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3: What if the thing you're listening to right now never got interrupted? What if it could play uninterrupted from room to room on Sonos? What if you start with two Sonos speakers just to see how it feels? What if you really like how it feels and you become a Sonos person who can't stop saying to their friends, "What if you start with two Sonos speakers just to see how it feels?" Because it's not magic, but it's not not magic.

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2: 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Also featuring Elizabeth Taylor, Josephine Baker, drugs, orgies, and, of course, movies. 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

0: You must remember this presents The Bisexuals. Libby Holman was a sexually fluid blues singer who became famous in the 1920s, and then infamous when she was indicted for her husband's murder. 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
6: 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Thomas Jefferson tried them. 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

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What if you really like how it feels and you become a Sonos person who can't stop saying to their friends, "What if you start with two Sonos speakers just to see how it feels?" Because it's not magic, but it's not not magic.

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1: New stadium. Yeah. Well, we're downtown, Crown Center, and if you look on Facebook, it's just old people from small towns in Missouri. Like, where are we going to park? 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
2: 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Because I'm not a homeowner, but I would like him to coach me in beer, money, house.
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1: Give it a shot. If you're someone like our boss is like, don't you worry about what you're putting in your body and that it hasn't been inspected by anyone. I'm like, as long as other people are taking it and they're not dying and it's got a label on it, I'm not all that nervous. Is it safe?
2: 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Well, I don't know. 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The FDA didn't, they didn't give me the go-ahead on the crack I smoked in the 90s.
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1: Hey, it's Jen Hatmaker. 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Joy isn't the reward you earn after all the work is done. 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That's what this new series on For the Love is all about. The sacred, yes. 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Because saying yes to yourself, that's the thing that finally lets you fill your table with everybody else. 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

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Yeah, like we're supposed to trust mail-in ballots. Come on.

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1: It was a wild weekend across the Football League with several dramatic finishes. Baltimore edged Dallas in a thriller in Brazil, while Buffalo stayed undefeated after rallying past Los Angeles. Kansas City also remained perfect, beating Miami, and San Francisco improved to 3-0 with a win over Arizona.
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0: 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Morning services with the Church of Laszlo.
1: Yeah, you go to the mall. My girlfriend, she's like, I'll drive. I'm like, good. 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No problem. 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I'm always drunk. 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Actually, you know, we'll get along fine.
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1: Condoms, those guys.
2: People say they're worried about the guy, you know, the predator. I'm on the other end. I invite the guy. I'm like, look at me, I'm young. Come on over, bring some Zins and a condom.
1: Yeah.
2: He gets there, he's like, Jesus Christ.
1: Right.
2: You're way too old for me. And I'm like, yeah, I mean, you know, you're too old for me too. But hey, we're here.
0: Drive home with Ashley O.
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I said, are you gonna be my girl? 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

0: It's not like I wasn't. My old-nighters used to be that I was smoking crack at 5 o'clock in the morning.
1: That you definitely right. can. Well, maybe you could, but
0: banging
1: I definitely couldn't handle that.
0: And, you know, that was an all-nighter. Now it's like, oh, what, you know, I pulled an all-nighter. I did laundry.
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0: The world spends years teaching children to fit in, to dim their light. 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

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Loving is what I got. I said, remember that. Breaking Benjamin. Pearl Jam. 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
1: I think if people have brothers or sisters in a close age, I think that adjustment to roommates is a lot less. It was a huge adjustment for me.
2: For sure.
1: Because I just lived in the house. It was just my mom and dad. They were not roommates. They were like wardens.
2: Mm-hmm.
1: And I was a prisoner, right? And they fed me and they gave me money. And they gave me a work release program.
2: Yeah.
1: Right?
2: And
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2: Yeah.
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0: The path of the righteous man is beset on all sides by the iniquities of the selfish and the tyranny of evil men. Blessed is he who, in the name of charity and goodwill, shepherds the weak through the valley of darkness. For he is truly his brother's keeper and finder of lost children. And I will strike down upon thee with great vengeance and furious anger those who attempt to poison and destroy my brothers. And you will know my name is the Lord when I lay my vengeance upon thee. Ladies and gentlemen, the Church of Laszlo has begun.
1: Yo!
2: Yo!
1: How are you?
2: I'm great. How are you?
1: Great. No problems.
2: Well,
3: no problems.
2: Somebody broke into my damn car.
3: They broke in your car?
2: Well, they, you know, the thing like they do, they, you've said that happens to your car where they rummage through everything.
3: Oh, and did they get anything?
2: Well, you know, that's what I was down there checking earlier to see because I've had stuff in the back. I put like a bag of stuff to take to the thrift store yesterday.
3: Well, hopefully they took that.
2: Right. I'm like, you can just have that. But it looks like they decided to go through it. Maybe not. It could be just a spill that I don't take inventory. But everything that was in the glove box was thrown down. So they stole like a flashlight. They stole sunglasses, you know, like cheap, really cheap sunglasses, stuff like that. But then they leave the door open. I feel like they do that just to let you know. You know, it's like the glove box being open would have been enough, I think, with everything strewn
3: on the floor, probably.
2: Yeah, but it's like they, you know, the door being open. I remember the last time that happened 10 or 15 years ago when I came out and they'd done that to my truck and I had so much junk in there. It was all over the ground, all over the floorboards, and they just left the both doors, the passenger door and the driver door, open. I feel like they do that on purpose. I feel like that's a...
3: You think they left you a sign?
2: Yeah, like the wet bandits.
3: I think we're just going to leave this. Don't worry about closing
2: just
3: the
2: like
3: door.
2: That. It's so instinctual to close the door. You know, it's like such a... You have to work almost not to close the door when you get out of a car. But, yeah.
3: I think they rummage through stuff, they're in a hurry, and they leave. There was nothing in there, so they were gone.
2: Yeah, that's just
3: it. At least you didn't have anything in there.
2: Well, that's just it. It's like you're trying to do inventory, right? You're like, okay, what did I put in there? I don't remember exactly.
3: Oh, your wife's car?
2: Yeah, but okay. I don't think that there's... Like, the good news is that I remember when you got prescriptions.
3: Yeah,
2: stolen.
3: It wasn't anything that you needed, but yeah.
2: Oh, it wasn't? Okay.
3: It was just Lexapro.
2: Oh, okay.
3: But they just grabbed a bottle of... Well, you know what? I don't even remember. I know if they took it or not. I just knew that it was in there.
2: Okay. Yeah. I thought that they'd stolen, I don't know.
3: No, nothing that
2: Something that was a pain in the ass because you needed to get it. Like,
3: no,
2: you can't
3: but
2: get
3: it was just one of those things
2: early.
3: That I didn't want them to sell drugs out of it.
2: Oh, yeah.
3: Because I had my name on the prescription bottle. I didn't want them to get caught with a prescription bottle.
2: Yep.
3: With my name on it, so.
2: Yeah, don't they say you're supposed to report it so that you... Yeah, but I don't think that there was anything. I don't think... Just dumb stuff that they rummaged through and took. They took like an ice scraper. I'm like, you're walking down the street with an ice scraper? Mm. What do you do with this? How old are you? Trying to picture the person... Because we had in Waldo a while back. It may still be going. I don't know. Quite the talk on the local news about this tire deflator woman. Did you see that stuff? Sure. She goes around. She's done this twice. Apparently, the first time was in 2013, 2012, something like that. And she just goes around and she lets air out of people's tires. And then people get in their cars and they start to drive and they, you know, tear up their car tires or mm-hmm. they just realize they're flat and can't drive, whatever. They know who she is. At some point, they had her, like, institutionalized, I think.
3: Oh, really?
2: Yeah. And then she's out and it's been... Really pissing people in Brookside and Waldo off that she's out there. There was a guy on the news who said...
3: Is she doing it again now?
2: She's doing it again. She's back. She's doing it again.
3: The tire deflator?
2: Yeah, exactly. It's not quite the Waldo rapist, you know, but the way that they covered it, you're like, okay. But then I thought about, you know, they had this guy on the news. He's like, I heard this sound. And I heard like noises and then I hear, psss. And I knew exactly because this guy, she did it to him 10 years ago. So this poor sucker has been attacked by her twice. He's been a victim of the same tire deflator twice now. And he's like, I wish that they would just come and get this woman and do something about it. And police are like, we know who she is.
3: Why don't they go get her then?
2: Were looking for her, I guess. I'm not exactly sure. It was a story on the local news, and it was an even bigger story apparently on Facebook and Nextdoor, which I don't pay too close attention to the local neighborhood stuff that's going on. I'll do a brief phase where I read some of that stuff, but it got old, people complaining about dogs pooping in their yard.
3: Right.
2: Or, you know, have you seen this owl? It's so beautiful. And I'm like, okay. My neighbor said there was good stuff on here. I don't think I'm finding it. But That's what I was worried about when I got in the car. Like, oh crap, what if they like let the air out of the tires? I guess just because of that story, and then my tire pressure thing went off. I was like, oh my god, they did let the air out.
3: Bad weather. Mine goes off every morning now.
2: That's what I figured it should be. Plus, shoot, we've got a bad tire, a little thing, because we had a tire blowout when we were trying to drive to Eureka Springs. So I figured it was something to do with that, but I still stopped to make sure. But there is. It's not like somebody breaking into your house. It's totally, totally different. I've never had anyone break into my house, but I got to think that people talk about it, they feel violated. You know, someone was in my home. Someone was in my home, and they always say that.
3: Some drunk guy at a bar. Sounds to me like a drunk guy.
2: That's what you think?
3: Yeah, because who else steals... ice scraper. That's something you go into somebody's car and you're like, oh, I could use that. I'll use that. It's starting to get cold, and you grab it and take it.
2: I think maybe homeless. I imagined a homeless guy.
3: They don't have a car.
2: I know, but they're some.
3: Why would they need an ice scraper? That'd be the last thing they need.
2: I know, but some of these guys that are walking around are not totally with it. I think somebody could use the ice scraper.
3: Like they looked at it like, there's not crap in here. Hey, right. Look at your Goodwill thing. Like, it's just crap clothes. I don't need those.
2: Yeah, that's weird,
3: right?
2: Too.
3: So like, then they were just like, give me the ice scraper. I could use that.
2: The ice scraper.
3: Like, son, look, do you have a car? They took practical things they could use.
2: Yeah.
3: A drunk guy, if I was in your car, I'd be like, what can I use? An ice scraper and sunglasses. Great.
2: I don't have a nice ice scraper. You know, now that I think about it, I'll grab this one. I imagine it's either teenagers or homeless people. That's what I... assume.
3: I think drunk person.
2: Your neighborhood, I assume teenagers for sure.
3: Yeah, my neighborhood, right? Teenagers, but you live right by all the bars. I figure some drunk guy tries the window, he's like, oh, look at that.
2: Yeah. There's
3: an ice scraper and sunglasses. That's all they took.
2: Yeah, there's homeless now. So, you know, there didn't used to be. I know the homelessness, whatever I'm supposed to say, has gotten worse in the last however many years. But I didn't used to see homeless people hanging out in the neighborhood, what do you call it, panhandling. But whenever they busted up the camp in Westport, a bunch of people came our way. And they were suddenly like sitting in people's yards. People were calling the cops. I told you my neighbor said that she had people sitting on her back patio furniture having a drink. She's like, I came out back and there were plastic cups with, you know, half drank like liquor in the cups. So they sat at the table in my backyard and drank liquor out of cups. And I was like, that's a little concerning. She's like, yeah, I looked at it. They appear to be homeless. I'm like, well, there's, you know, they busted up that camp and everybody's got to find a place to go. And they're here now. They did something about that because suddenly they said, you know, like you can't be in the neighborhood. And I know you and I have talked about this before. And I have no idea what it's like to be homeless. So I can't pretend to relate. But I do always wonder.
3: Close enough.
2: Why? Yeah, exactly. I do always wonder why you're not headed south. Like when it gets cold here,
3: yeah,
2: and I see
3: south.
2: People
3: you're
2: standing
3: doing nothing,
2: out
3: just
2: there.
3: Just start walking.
2: Right, I know.
3: You
2: but
3: nothing but time.
2: There's got to be a connection. They might, you know, that we don't understand. Like to them, they're like, no, this is my home. I know people.
3: Cold, it's like, yeah,
2: it's so bad when you see people standing out there and it's 5 degrees. And you're like, dude, you can't. you can't make this. I don't remember which comedian it was, but the one that talks about, you know, just being a few steps removed from being homeless. It might have been Nate Bargatze, I don't know, but someone saying the things that would have to happen in your life before you go homeless. So you start with losing the job.
3: Yeah.
2: You don't have any money. But then you have to have the people around you at some point say, okay, I'm not housing this person anymore, right? Those things have to go wrong. Like it is in some ways, for you, let's say, it'd be almost impossible. Like if your mom were to pass away and so you couldn't go stay with her, you've got a sister. So you could stay with her.
3: She's got like four kids staying with her. I don't know about that.
2: Really? You think she might be like, it's got to be very, very temporary.
3: Yeah.
2: Like you can sleep on the couch tonight, but this can't become like a thing. So,
3: I mean, she would take me if I needed it, of course, but it'd be tough.
2: That's what I'm saying. Like, just what is the line before you get to...
3: It wouldn't be like a full-time thing, for sure.
2: Right. So there is, you know, there's a limit. So maybe the line for...
3: Depends, I guess, it takes how long it takes for them to come and evict me from my house and not pay my mortgage. That's the number. That's the number.
2: Well, yeah, but...
3: Whatever that is.
2: Presumably, you could go rent a place, right? Because you still have a job.
3: I don't have a job, is what I'm saying. Okay. You told me I don't have a job. That's number one.
2: Yeah. Then someone takes you in. You've got friends, you know. Matt takes you in.
3: Taking my kids. I mean, you know, it'd be tough.
2: Yeah, with kids, I don't know what you do, but
3: you're not that far away from it.
2: Yeah, I always wonder.
3: You're closer than you think.
2: You've got some people saying
3: you really
2: closer
3: are
2: than you
3: close
2: think.
3: As to like, you know, Right. Your family saying, no, we're being too busy or whatever. And if you don't have family, if you're an only kid or something like that, your parents are gone, you're really, how long until the bank kicks you out?
2: Right.
3: That's the number.
2: Right.
3: 3 months, 6 months, two right. months, that's the number.
2: Yeah. I think about those families who have kids, you know, who have drug problems, whatever, and they give them that ultimatum, you know, one more time and you're out of the house. And they know that if they kick them out of the house, they probably don't have a place to go. But they have this ultimatum because they want to see some sort of change in behavior, right?
3: Right.
2: But it's their kid. You know, I can't imagine how hard that is. And I saw it happen to my friend's older brother. I saw his parents fighting with him about, you know, whatever that line was. And it's usually drugs.
3: I don't think it's a big deal. I don't think you have to get this deep. I think it's a couple of drunk guys who stole your ice scraper.
2: Well, yeah.
3: I don't think they're homeless. I think they walked by, they tried the door, they were like, look at that, sunglasses and an ice scraper.
2: Well, what they don't know.
3: They didn't need clothes.
2: Is I got them.
3: Because they didn't take them. They were like, they decided your clothes weren't worthy.
2: It was dog stuff, so yeah. I guess
3: whatever
2: I guess
3: was in the box, they were like, yeah, not good enough.
2: Yeah.
3: So they took cheap glasses and an ice scraper. That's it.
2: Brooks,
3: it was either drunk kids or, you know, drunk adults. That's it.
2: Brooke said, well, you got it on camera, right? I said, yeah. So.
3: What are you going to do with it?
2: And she goes, well, good. Then you can give it to the police. I'm like, police? What, you think the police are going to launch an investigation? Like, all right, we got video footage here, boys. I want my best.
3: Well, maybe they went and did more houses around
2: you. If they were part of some, if it was a tire deflator.
3: Right, yeah. I mean, you got enough people.
2: At least then, with the tire deflator, at least then the local news wants it. They're interested in the footage. Otherwise, if you call the cops in Kansas City and say my car got broken into, they're like, huh? Why are you?
3: They come out and take a report.
2: But they will do it over the phone. They'll take a report over the phone and say, okay, what happened? But it's not like Brooke thinks because I've got
3: this
2: video.
3: Nothing you've got.
2: That they're
3: nothing they took that they want.
2: Brooke thinks that they're going to come look at this video. I'm like, no one's coming to look at the video. I promise you. There's enough going on that they're not doing that. I don't know that they do that in the suburbs. Maybe they do, but.
3: I think if I told them someone broke in my car, they'd come.
2: You think they'd look at the video if you showed it to them?
3: Maybe, probably.
2: If you knew that they stole something. Yeah, like if you knew they stole something.
3: If that cop came over to make a report, he'd look at the video.
2: When you've caught stuff on video in the past, you know, stuff I'm talking about?
3: I never turned in anybody.
2: Oh, you didn't tell the cops about it?
3: No.
2: Oh, okay. I feel like they would have looked at that, right?
3: Well, if I would have pressed charges.
2: Yeah.
3: I never pressed charges.
2: Yeah, okay. I didn't realize that. I thought that you did, like, make a report or something.
3: No, I just gave it to a lawyer.
2: Okay. I always wonder, too, you know, you hear about cops going around asking people who have security camera footage.
3: People are curious. Doesn't matter. But long story short, I got blackmailed, but it was on my porch and I have a Ring camera.
2: I mean, it was amazing. not only were you blackmailed, but when the person blackmailed you and you said you're being recorded.
3: Well, I said, I'm being recorded. They said, no, you're not, because I saw you put your phone on the couch.
2: Yeah,
3: I was like, yeah, but I said, let's go out to the front door because I have a Ring camera. And then they were like, oh, I don't know, F you or something. Started yelling in the camera. Like, I'm like, it doesn't, like, you can do whatever you want.
2: That was the best part. Like, you obviously don't have this on film because your phone isn't with you.
3: Right.
2: You're not recording me. I'm not an idiot. And,
3: right.
2: And you're like, I made you stand here in front of the Ring camera. And the person says,
3: the person looked at me was like, oh, God damn it. And then just started yelling about stuff I'd done in the past.
2: And
3: the camera,
2: out.
3: I'm like, it's my tape.
2: Right.
3: One, it doesn't matter. Two, I could erase whatever parts I wanted not. Like, what are we talking about?
2: Yeah, that was it. It was like, they knew they were busted, wanted to pretend like they didn't care, but they cared. They're like, God damn it, I'm screwed.
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0: Man, what do they do about this Krista Pike, the Tennessee death row inmate? She's awake now.
1: Okay.
0: There was talk about, you know, obviously she was on
1: she's
0: a ventilator.
1: She's the one, they tried to kill her, and they gave her the poison, shot in her veins, and she lived, right? She was on death row, lived anyway.
0: So now they're saying what they think happened is they didn't get in her veins. They just shot it into her body, and it didn't get into a vein, which the lawyers had one of their petitions when they had said, hey, you shouldn't execute, Krista. One of them said that she has some sort of medical diagnosis, and they said it makes it extremely difficult to find a vein and said you will not be able to find a vein on her when you go to do this.
1: Okay.
0: Which we thought at the time was like, hey, lawyers try everything, right?
1: Right.
0: Throw every single thing you can at the wall. There's a chance that something sticks. Whether or not that actually played a role in this, I don't know. But when they said that this morning, they said, you know, it looks like they didn't get it in her vein, and that's part of the problem. I thought, well, maybe that condition actually made it difficult. But bottom line is, they tried to execute her. They've got this new drug they use because the original drugs they used to use for lethal injection they can't get, basically.
1: Right.
0: So they switched drugs. There's been complaints already about it in the past. But this is the first time that they've gone to execute someone and it just didn't work. They've had executions where they said that person clearly was in a ton of pain. It took them a long time. You know, they had to give them a second dose or whatever, which they did with Krista. They gave her the first round.
1: So what's the deal now? She's up?
0: She's up. And the deal now is that, of course, her lawyers are saying, hey, we want her out. We think that she's done. We want her out of prison.
1: Well, she's not going to get out of prison. Well,
0: that's what I think. I mean,
1: she's not going to get out of prison.
0: Getting out of prison seems like a stretch. But getting off death row seems like a reasonable request. Or at least saying, you guys are not capable. You tried with me. You had your chance.
1: Right.
0: It didn't work. Also, they've said that more than one...
1: Is she fine?
0: ...organization, no. I mean, I don't know her exact condition. They didn't think, when she was unconscious, they didn't really think there was a very good chance that she would wake up, so that she would probably die. But they were surprised that she continued to stay alive as long as she did, and then she woke up, and now they say she's conscious. They said... she was first awake, and that was all they were saying. Then later reports said, now she's awake and she's speaking. So her lawyers say Krista Pike is awake and speaking.
1: Why'd you say she's not fine? What do you know?
0: Well, no, I'm saying that they had originally said that there's probably going to be long-term, if she were to survive this, there could be a lot of long-term health complications, but I don't know what those would be. And they also, but the thing is...
1: she's speaking now.
0: Exactly. And the thing is, those same reports were saying she probably will end up dying from this. It'll just be a prolonged thing. Well, she didn't die. She ended up living. And I don't know if those people thought that maybe the poison got into her veins. I don't know if that makes a difference or not. But she's awake, and they said that she's speaking. Krista Pike, 50, she survived two doses of pentobarbital as executioners attempted to put her to death last Wednesday for the 1995 beating and stabbing death of classmate Colleen Slimmer. The lethal injection drug did not kill her, but her lawyer said her arms were left burned and blistered. Her survival raises further questions about her medical and legal future. Her attorney said her prognosis remains unclear and that she faces a very long recovery. Quote, against all odds, Krista Pike is conscious, speaking, and continues to receive critical medical care. Despite the severe damage she endured to her arms, she is still handcuffed and shackled to the bed. Her recovery is medically unprecedented. Now, I saw multiple articles, yesterday, day before, saying Krista Pike is on life support. Why is she on life support and being given life-saving measures if she was set to be executed? You know, a lot of people are confused by that. Why would you help this woman and do all these things to try and keep her alive when the whole point was that they were trying to kill her? But they said that's not the hospital's goal.
1: No, of course.
0: The hospital and the first responders' goal. Their goal is not to put her to death. They weren't the ones who were there giving her the lethal injection drug. They were not the ones sticking the needle in her arm. So when they... essentially, they being the prison, call for help and say, she's not dead, what do we do? At some point, they had to call medical experts. And medical experts have a Hippocratic oath, right? Do no harm. So once they get there, they're going to start helping her.

0: That's just how it works. And if it seems bonkers, well, it is. I mean, of course, it seems totally crazy. You've got someone that the state presumably spent a lot of money fighting long, you know, 30 years worth of legal battles and an appellate court giving her a temporary stay last week on her execution date. And then that went to the Supreme Court, and the Supreme Court.
1: I can't find anywhere that says she's not like, you know, just her arms are burned, but she's up and talking.
0: That's all this says.
1: You're saying
0: like,
1: nobody says long term she's going to die.
0: Well, no, and I'm saying now that she's awake, I feel like that goes against what they were saying when she was sitting there in the hospital bed on the ventilator. And now that she's, the lawyers are saying that she faces a very long and uncertain recovery, but it sounds like she's going to live, you know, at least. I have not seen anything this morning. They weren't saying anything like, hey, yeah, she's awake and she's talking, but there's still a very good chance that she'll pass away. They didn't say that. They were saying that. They were saying her chances of survival were low a couple days ago. But now that she's awake and talking, they're no longer saying that. So multiple organizations, they say, will probably take this, use it as whatever you call it. You know, when anytime something goes to the Supreme Court, the state versus, whomever, you get the, Brown versus the Board of Education or any of these famous Supreme Court cases, they always have someone that they are using that they're taking with them to the Supreme Court, the actual case itself. And they say, this person is the reason this law ultimately got changed. And they're saying there's multiple anti-capital punishment organizations that will want to use this Chris Pike case as a case to try and get it to the Supreme Court to say, obviously, this was cruel and unusual punishment. The Supreme Court got rid of capital punishment in the 70s. They reinstated it, you know, a year or two later when lethal injection became a thing, because they decided that the old forms of capital punishment were cruel and unusual, which made it unconstitutional. With lethal injection, they said, well, I guess this isn't cruel and unusual. So, yeah, you can do that. So, boom, the death penalty was suddenly back. And a lot of states reinstated it. But with this, how could you argue that it's not cruel and unusual, right? You put this drug in her arm. She was complaining while she was in the execution room. She was awake for a long time. I don't even know how long it took exactly for her to become unconscious. But if you read what her lawyers have said about that day after she got the drug, she complained about her arms hurting. She complained about her chest burning. I don't remember. But she was awake and she was complaining for quite some time. So if they thought that the old forms of capital punishment, if the courts thought the old forms of capital punishment were cruel and unusual, also...
1: Looks like she's going to be fine from what I can tell. Her recovery is medically unprecedented. Her prognosis remains unclear.
0: Yeah.
1: But at a minimum... a long recovery. That's at a minimum, the doctors are saying. At a minimum, she's going to be fine. Could just take a long time. That's at a minimum a long recovery.
0: Right? Yeah. Yeah, at a minimum, she'll still have a very long recovery.
1: She's up and talking, so.
0: Yeah. So, and also, let's say that you're someone who was on the fence about capital punishment. Maybe you weren't really passionate about it one way or the other. I'm sure those people are out there. I mean, there's independent voters, right, who aren't passionately Republican.
1: I don't think people care.
0: You don't.
1: I don't. I don't think people care that this woman suffered. I think after they find out what she did and how she tortured somebody in the woods, I don't think they care. I don't think they care. I think.
0: But you don't think that it makes the state look bad that they couldn't figure out how to kill her?
1: Yeah, I think it makes the state look bad. I think they want it done, but I don't think in the end people care. Hmm. I think they're like, oh, sorry, your arms hurt? Your arms are burned? You tortured somebody with a razor blade in the woods.
0: Yeah.
1: And then you killed them.
0: Yeah.
1: I would think that she's the last person who's getting sympathy.
0: Yeah, for people who don't know
1: anybody,
0: her conviction, her murder case was a brutal one. It was a classmate at school. She thought that this girl was, you know, had an eye for her boyfriend, or maybe her boyfriend was talking to this girl.
1: Krista Pike was injured. Oh, Krista Pike didn't feel good. Oh, Krista Pike's arms hurt. Oh, Krista Pike cried and whimpered. I wonder what the person did that you tortured. Did they cry and whimper in the woods? Nobody feels sorry for this lady. I think everybody thinks this should be easier to get done, figure out how to do it, but I don't think anybody feels sympathy because she cried and whimpered and complained of her arms hurting.
0: I don't know if that's even the thing.
1: I think people think this medication that you're giving her, if it's called medication, whatever it is, this drug.
0: Poison, yeah.
1: Should work.
0: Yeah.
1: We want it to work. Make sure it works. Don't use 7 needles to put it in her arms. But I don't think, like you said, if you're on the fence, I don't think you're like, oh, no. Not Krista Pike. Her arms hurt, and it burned, and it was cruel on you. I don't think anybody thinks that.
0: No, I would guess it would be more of a issue. Is that microphone, your computer? I would guess that it would be more of a overall, how does it make the state look, the country look, that this story has been in headlines, that this woman is, you know, sitting in a hospital somewhere, receiving all this life-saving treatment. After the state tried to execute her, do they see it and go, Jesus, what a debacle, if nothing else?
1: Yeah, I didn't say debacle, but I don't think it changes anybody's minds, and I don't think anybody feels any sympathy towards her.
0: So you're saying then, if anything, if this case has any long-term
1: I think you're saying make it work better.
0: It would be because a lawyer or a group of lawyers are able to use it to take back to the Supreme Court.
1: Right, but I don't think the public feels any sympathy towards Krista Pike. And I don't think them describing, oh, she was in pain, can you imagine that? No. No, that card doesn't play. Doesn't play with me, and I'm not anti-capital punishment. But her suffering, that doesn't play with me. I don't care.
0: She's a horrible person.
1: Yeah, you're a horrible person. You made someone else suffer. I don't care. I don't feel any sympathy towards you after what you did to somebody else. I don't trust the government to kill people, but if they were going to kill people, and I know that you did what they said you did, then you deserve it.
0: You deserve the pain.
1: I don't feel bad for you.
0: The way that she behaves.
1: My opposition to capital punishment is not I feel sympathy for Krista Pike. My opposition to capital punishment is that I don't think they always get it right. And that's the problem. But I don't, if she did this, I don't feel bad for her because, she suffered. Good.
0: Yeah. No, I don't feel sympathy. This woman is... What she did, and I know she was young and it was a long time ago, I don't care. It was what she did was, this is not, you don't fix this about a person. What she did was horrible, about as bad as it gets. And the way that she was laughing about it when she talked to the cops, she's a bad person. So I'm with you on that. To me, I guess I see it more as this is embarrassing to the country. It's embarrassing to the state. It's just a debacle. Let's stop it. There's already been the death penalty is already such a...
1: But I think you're looking at it differently. I guess I don't get it. I don't think anybody's saying, let's stop it because of this. I'm just saying, let's make it work.
0: Yeah.
1: I think it's going to get more.
0: But if they can't...
1: I think the idea is good. They're going to get more... It's going to get more lethal than it is to be stopped.
0: Find a different way to do
1: it. The way to stop this isn't Krista Pike.
0: So bring back the firing squad,
1: whatever it is. That's what it's going to be. This isn't, the way that you get people to feel sympathy towards it when they find out they killed somebody that didn't do it. This case doesn't make people feel bad. They're like, good, inject her with stronger stuff next time. Not, oh, we can't do this because it makes us look bad, so let's just stop all executions. No, she's the wrong poster boy for that.
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1: I'm sure you watched the Aerosmith teaser this week. You saw the video of your old lesbian friend putting letters on that marquee. I thought of you. Every time I see Steven Tyler now, I think of you. And especially if Steven Tyler and Aerosmith's name make it to like mainstream news. I'm like, oh, Laszlo's probably already seen this. They're gonna be performing. I'm sure he'll travel wherever they play.
0: I hate
1: Hollywood,
0: that band.
1: Hollywood Bowl.
0: Horrible.
1: Hollywood Bowl. Have you ever been to the Hollywood Bowl?
0: Yeah.
1: You have?
0: Yeah.
1: Oh.
0: You?
1: No.
0: Maybe you should go sometime. Maybe to see Aerosmith, huh?
1: Yeah. I think the only place I've been in L.A. to see concerts is when I went with you, which now I don't even remember. Was that the Viper Room that we saw those shows? Or I don't remember which.
0: The Whiskey A Go-Go?
1: Yeah, the one next to the Italian restaurant, right?
0: Oh, yeah, the Whiskey.
1: Okay. Yeah. I don't even remember who we saw.
0: The Rainbow Room.
1: Yeah,
0: you just had Italian food. I don't think it was an Italian restaurant.
1: Oh, I thought inside it was Italian. Is that the...
0: it's the Rainbow Room, where Lemmy used to hang out in the corner.
1: Since going there, and, you know, we were sitting outside, but I ran into use the restroom, and I was like, this place, I'm having deja vu. And then I noticed afterwards, feels like probably a dozen times I've seen that place in movies,
0: TV
1: shows.
0: Documentary on it.
1: And the whole section of, like, where I ran up to use the restroom, I'm like, oh, okay, well, that's why I was having deja vu. It's in movies all the goddamn time. It's clearly famous.
0: Yeah.
1: I mean, I like, you, I
0: the
1: know
0: documentary
1: that.
0: Documentary on it was Motley Crue hung out. Lemmy had the corner stool.
1: That's where he played his touch games or whatever.
0: Yep.
1: Yeah. Well, R.I.P. Lemmy. We're going to do the news, Laszlo.
0: Yeah.
1: Yeah, the news.
0: Did you watch any baseball last night?
1: No, I fell asleep. I slept good last night. I was asleep by 7:00.
0: It was a good game. Anyways, the Padres 4-3, but it was interesting. We can talk about it later, but... Mason Miller, who's the closer for the Padres, he blew game two, so they didn't win, right? But he missed the game, so Michael King closed it. I want to make sure I get the names because he is on paternity leave.
1: Now?
0: Yeah.
1: Right now.
0: Yeah.
1: She already had the baby?
0: He's on paternity leave. But she had the baby, and he had to take a few days off because, you know.
1: I mean, it, like, I've heard of guys running to the hospital, like, I got to miss the game because my wife's going into labor, and you're like, okay. But in the playoffs, I don't know, like, past that, couldn't you take it later?
0: I had to miss it.
1: I take it that you're not a huge fan of that.
0: I think that's soft. Really soft. But whatever.
1: What if it were regular
0: season? I'm a man out of time. I don't, you know, I'm not supposed to be of this generation. I'm sure they think, sure. But they're in the playoffs. You got to pitch one inning.
1: What if it were regular season, but they're playing well in the regular season, and they got a shot at the playoffs still?
0: Same
1: sentiment?
0: It's one game.
1: Yeah.
0: No. It's one game. I mean, maybe if they were supposed to be gone for the weekend, like a long weekend, you're like, hey, I'm going to stay home for, you know, Friday and Saturday, make sure my wife's cool, and then I'll meet you guys when you get back from your road trip. Okay. But the playoffs? Down 2-0 after you just blew a save?
1: That is a shift.
0: No wonder why you blew a save.
1: That is a
0: soft.
1: That is a shift.
0: You're soft.
1: Well, you know, I don't know. Maybe it's the right thing. Who knows? But it is certainly
0: it's
1: a shift.
0: Soft.
1: There was a time for sure when they would have
0: You're
1: been questioning.
0: You're in San Diego.
1: Leaving to go
0: You're
1: to the hospital.
0: You're in San Diego. You live there. You got to drive to a baseball field and be gone for what, 3 hours?
1: I would think
0: you can't
1: that's
0: do that.
1: It really takes. You know,
0: Again, not of this world, not of this world.
1: Maybe there's something going on that we don't know about. Maybe she's, you know, had some complications and needs some help.
0: It's 3 hours, bro. You were at home.
1: Yeah,
0: I mean, maybe you could even, you know, lie and say, I'm not going to make the trip to Milwaukee with you. I still think that was super soft, but you're at home.
1: Maybe he's scared. Maybe he's using it as an excuse.
0: Really sucks.
1: Yeah, like maybe he blew that
0: save. The other guy came and closed it out. So, anyways, 2-1. Padres. It was a good game, too. A guy who bobbled the ball. There was an error in it. A guy had been struggling, hit a home run. Good game.
1: Are
0: you got to step and watch
1: it.
0: Are
1: you rooting for the Padres still?
0: Yeah, I always root for the Padres.
1: Well.
0: I'm rooting for the Padres and the White Sox. White Sox up 2-0.
1: I saw that.
0: They can go to the ALCS. Anyway.
1: Yeah, we'll discuss that later when we talk sports.
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0: 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It's like needing a lawyer, but getting some guy who just watches courtroom dramas.
1: How does the defendant plead?
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3: Wait, what?
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1: You object to what?
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0: 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Sunshine today, the high 86. Clear tonight, 57. More sun tomorrow, the high 84.
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3: Yo!
4: Yo!
3: All right, hit me with the news and information, you big gangly son of a bitch.
4: Well, I don't know if you've seen the video of the argument over who's allowed to use a boat ramp in Massachusetts, but
3: I missed the story.
4: Yeah. Well, I did too for a while, to be honest, and then I kept seeing it, and it's like, all right, let's see these two fight. Because I saw that one of them was a 70-year-old man, and I saw that they said that the accusation was that he attempted to drown the person that he was fighting. So it turns out this is a town called Hopkinton, okay? I hadn't heard of it, so I don't know if you have, but Hopkinton has a lake, and at this lake, there is a boat ramp. Now, the thing is, this ramp is public, but not really public, because it's supposed to be for residents of Hopkinton only. Okay, if you're not from Hopkinton, you're not supposed to use it, which is kind of weird. I never heard of that. I've heard of like if you live in a subdivision, you know, maybe there's a private lake and people who are, you know, if they live within the subdivision, they can use that lake or the pool or whatever. But this story, all the stories about this say that it's the ramp is for residents of Hopkinton, Massachusetts. So this Stephen Dana, he's a Hopkinton resident.
3: Okay,
4: he sees these guys on jet skis. And he sees that they're approaching the boat ramp. He starts screaming at them. He starts walking down the hill, and he's screaming at this group of young men. And he's telling them, you need to get the hell out of here. You're not residents. You're not from here. You can't use this ramp. They're yelling back at him, you know, what you would expect young people to be yelling back at an older gentleman who's screaming. What are you going to do about it? Hey, buddy, you're the one who bought a house on a lake. You know, sorry, there's a boat ramp here. You're an asshole. At one point, the older man, Stephen Dana, he says, I'll shoot you. And one of the younger men says, okay, shoot me then. So, I mean, now things are really heated. So, Stephen Dana starts walking down this embankment, and he gets all the way up to the water, right at the edge of the water, which is where our victim is standing. Now, our victim is named Matthew Duffy, and Matthew Duffy's 21 years old. He's using crutches, but he's using crutches because of some previous incident, and they just say that. I don't know what happened to him, but he's using crutches. They get into this, you know, even more heated physical exchange, and then, verbal, and then it turns physical. Stephen Duffy, the 70-year-old, he is not scared of these guys. He doesn't care that they're less than half his age. He starts throwing punches. He gets a hold of Matthew Duffy, and eventually, this is where they say he broke the law. He tried to hold his head underwater. Well, he did hold his head underwater. Got a hold of him and held his head underwater.
3: How old is the guy?
4: 21 is the younger guy. He's the one with his head under the water.
3: The 71-year-old guy?
4: The 70-year-old guy is holding his head underwater. So they say he held his head underwater for 10 seconds. And now they're saying, hey, you tried to drown the 21-year-old. That's an attempted drowning, my friend.
5: Captured on a GoPro belonging to Duffy's friend back in June, you hear Dana tell the group to leave the lake with their jet ski.
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5: The situation in Hopkinton, Massachusetts quickly escalates.
6: Come on, big boy.
8: What are you going to do?
6: Come on, big boy. Do it.

0: I gonna do?
1: Come on, big boy.
0: You're the one coming up to me.
1: Come on, big boy. Let's do it. Come on, use that big mouth of yours and scoop something about it.
0: Your mouth, yeah.
2: Get
3: According to police, Dana is then seen straddling Duffy from above, holding him underwater, before Duffy's friends notice and someone shouts to pull Dana off. According to police, Duffy was submerged for 10 seconds.
0: I just remember I yelled help to my friends, or I tried to, and then I just got like swallowed a mouthful of water.
4: He says...
5: That's him?
4: Yeah, that's a 21-year-old. He goes on to say, I definitely couldn't breathe.
5: Sounds like a pussy.
4: Well, I mean, he
5: got your ass kicked by a 70-year-old dude.
4: You know, don't fight a 70-year-old guy who's talking to you like this. Man, that guy,
5: you just hear the difference in the voice.
4: I know.
5: If you can isolate those, the guy's like, what are you going to do, big boy?
4: Yeah.
5: What are you going to do, big boy? And then the guy's like, and then my friends pulled him off of me. Like, right. Oh, man, what? Just, if that guy's talking to you like that, and you know who you are.
4: You know.
5: Take another boat ramp.
4: There's a group. I get it. But you're a group of friends. Some of them are on jet skis. Like, you're the one standing there. He's approaching you. I would try to de-escalate
5: that
4: this
5: guy
4: point.
5: That 71-year-old guy was ready to go. You could tell. Just by his voice, he could handle himself.
4: He's not scared of you. He's going to throw punches.
5: And if a 71-year-old guy isn't scared of you, then he knows something you don't.
4: You better
5: know that. I've been in a ton of fights in my life. If there's an old guy and he's in his 70s and he's coming up to you and calling you big boy, what are you going to do? He knows something you don't. If you're 21, he knows it.
4: Yeah, it's lopsided.
5: He knows. He's not scared of you at all. He's done this a million times before.
4: Yeah,
5: he is not scared of you.
4: Yeah, and the way that.
5: Like, when I almost got into a fight with that old guy, he was like, you know, once he got out of his car, he was like, what are you going to do, beat up an old man? And I was like, you run your mouth like a young man. And he was like, wow, my mouth works faster than my body does or something. I was like, this guy doesn't want to fight.
4: He's backing down.
5: Right.
4: Exactly.
5: But this guy, when he walks to you and he's 70, if I had been in the parking lot and that guy would have got out of his car and started marching towards me, I'd have been like, I don't know if I would have backed down, but I've been like, oh, I'm in a little bit more trouble than I thought.
4: Yeah. Well,
5: to be fair, people are saying that happened to me. I didn't know he was 70 when, you know, it was one of those road rage things. And
4: yeah.
5: He pulled over next to me in the car. So,
4: and it's, you know, important to, again, reiterate that the crutches are, I think, being used as an excuse as to why he lost this fight or whatever, because it's why he's presumably not on the jet skis with his friends. He's standing there on the shore with these crutches from some previous incident. You are attacking someone who's got crutches, but the person who's got crutches in that moment does not seem to be afraid of you. He's certainly not backing down, and he's not saying, hey, look, man, they're my friends, but they don't speak for me. Something. He is more than willing to scream at this guy as this guy is now walking down the hill with confidence and then some. The confidence that he has, the rage, whatever, as he walks down that hill, he is about to do something, and you know this about yourself. I think that even if you're not on crutches, you know that this 70-year-old is going to probably beat you up. I think you know that, Duffy. I think you know that. I listen to you talk and think you know that about yourself. It's okay. I know that about myself. If that 70-year-old is yelling at me, I say, I am sorry. I'll go find a different boat ramp.
5: I remember my dad being 70 or something, getting into it with a guy at Disney World. And I just remember those guys backing down. Like, they understood it then. Because there was like two guys and they're saying something. And it was me and my uncle or something. My dad just turned around and said, that's a good way to get your effing ass kicked.
4: Yeah.
5: And the guy's like, oh. All right, old man. That's right. If an old guy says that to you, then he's got nothing to lose.
4: Yeah.
5: And he's been there before. And I looked at him like, oh, man, my dad's going to kill you.
4: Right. Duffy, come on. How many fights have you been in?
5: Right.
4: With or without crutches? And now you're telling me this guy. So because Duffy grabbed him, because Duffy had his head held underwater for 10 seconds.
5: Is that attempted murder?
4: It's attempted drowning. That's what he's being charged with, is attempted drowning. I don't know.
5: He probably deserves it, but I'm just saying.
4: Deserve having his head held underwater?
5: No. He probably deserves being charged with it. You can't hold someone's head. I mean, he could have. I don't know how long you have to be held underwater, but.
4: I don't know either.
5: There'd be some serious damage to that. I don't know.
4: 10 seconds. Yeah, I mean, I'm sure it's scary in the moment. That's for sure.
5: I don't know if you get a chance to grab your breath or whatever. I don't know how long that takes. You can drown pretty quick, I think. It happened, but without his friends, would he have done it? I mean,
4: yeah, because
5: I don't know. Like, the idea of it is, like, you know, you put us underwater for a reason.
4: His friends did rush over him and pull him
5: up.
4: He
5: wasn't lighting him up. It's not like he was pulling him up and putting him back down. He wasn't waterboarding him.
4: Right.
5: He was holding him under there to kill him.
4: I was thinking like...
5: He was holding him under there to kill him.
4: Horseplay with your big brother and he holds your head underwater and you're scared or whatever. But he has every intention of not killing you because mom and dad would be pissed. This guy doesn't know what's going to happen to him when his head's underwater. I'm sure it's quite frightening.
5: It didn't seem to me... If the friends have to come over and get him off, it doesn't seem to me like he had every intention of pulling him up. He was going to kill him.
4: Yeah, I don't know. And you know, when somebody says, I'll shoot you, I think these days you just assume they mean it.
5: Oh, yeah.
4: I don't care their age. I don't care where they live. The fact that this guy has this nice lake house. And I assume that when that guy says, I'll shoot you, he means it. You need to assume it. Just assume he is ready. Assume he's got the gun on him.
5: Doc, explain that part of the argument.
4: I'd love to know.
5: The boat dock. It's a public boat launch?
4: But only for residents of Hopkinton, which I was like, okay, so Hopkinton must be like a neighborhood.
5: Well, okay, yeah.
4: But then I looked, but they're calling it Hopkinton, Massachusetts. Like, no, that's the town.
5: Okay.
4: I've never heard of a boat ramp that's reserved for just residents of a town. Oh, you have?
5: Yeah.
4: Oh, okay.
5: Yeah.
4: I've heard of it for private lakes and stuff like that. But
5: your neighborhood where you're retiring.
4: Coral
5: has a Cape Coral boat launch, and in order to get in there, you have to show your ID and have it be a Cape Coral resident.
4: Okay, okay.
5: Now you can go use it, but you can't use the, you know, the boat launch.
4: Gotcha. Well, that's exactly
5: because,
4: what's
5: happening.
4: Because,
5: you know, it's limited space. I mean, especially, I'm guessing it's the same thing in Florida as it is in Boston.
4: Yeah.
5: You know, that, like, you know, there's limited space for boats, so the people of the city probably pay for it, right? So he was using it when he shouldn't have. No, well, that's, you know.
4: The guy was mad about listening to the jet skis, you know, all day. Yeah. And that's what he screamed about. Listen, you know, it's like listening to you guys all day. How annoying it is. And they're like, you're the one who bought a lake house, buddy.
5: I mean, there's something he said about that.
4: Yeah, I know.
5: Like, hey, if you don't want golf balls in your backyard, don't,
4: right, don't live on a golf course.
5: Like, I get that. But also, that guy has a point. Like, yeah, you're right. I did. In a place where you're not supposed to be.
4: Right. And that's what it turned
5: into. Right, I mean, that's what it is. Like, yeah, I did, but what I do see is that the jet skis belong to people who aren't supposed to be here.
4: Yeah.
5: So, I mean, I guess he has a point.
4: Yeah. So he's now been charged, Stephen Dana, the 70-year-old. He's been
5: charged. What's his name?
4: Stephen Dana. D-A.
5: Steve Dana.
4: He's been charged with strangulation.
5: I think like in high school. Steve Dana,
4: strangulation, suffocation, and attempted murder. I don't know what the, you know, attempted murder.
5: Dana would be better, but.
4: Attempted murders. Probably
5: say it, Dana,
4: bad.
5: Or do they say it, Dana?
4: In the news, they were saying Dana, so I don't know.
5: Is Dana's not as tough? I heard Steve Dana. Steve Dana kicks your ass.
4: And I heard one woman say it, so other people could be saying Dana. You know, I feel like when anchors read that stuff, they just read it and then that's it, and you go to the next news outlet, and they could be saying it completely differently. If it becomes a big enough story, then everybody finally says, "Oh, it's Koberger." Okay, but with a name like that, I feel like. It's 50-50. You probably got half of them saying Dana, half saying Dana.
5: But Steve Dana sounds like he'll kick your ass.
4: Yeah, well, maybe that's all
5: Steve
4: the more reason
5: Dana,
4: it is Dana.
5: Kind of, but, you know, not as tough.
4: I'll say it is Dana, then. I'll put money on that. Steve and Dana. Yeah. But the attempted murder...
5: He says it, Dana. He says it, Dana.
4: That's what I think. Yeah. He says it, Dana. I mean, there are so many names like that where you go, yeah, but it's pronounced like, no, that's not how it's pronounced. Yeah. We pronounce like this. Well, I guess it is up to the family.
5: Yeah.
4: What do you think, I mean, attempted murder... You're
5: not
4: going
5: to give it to him, but...
4: You don't think he'll be convicted of it?
5: No.
4: Okay.
5: They'll hit him with an attempted murder charge and then have him plead down to, you know, assault.
4: Yeah.
5: And have him... Assault, you know, and 71, battery. He'll have to, you know, he'll do probation.
4: Part of the stuff was assault and battery on a disabled person. So maybe he'll take that part.
5: I think he'll be able to fight that and say, I'm 71, I'm disabled. I'm sure he's disabled to some degree.
4: I was thinking...
5: So it's like disabled on disabled crime. You know what I mean? Like, he'll be able to fight that. They'll just get him for assault.
4: Yeah, I was thinking he could take that part. Like, okay, get rid of the strangulation, suffocation, and attempted murder, and I'll take the assault on a disabled
5: person. I don't think you want assault on a disabled person.
4: Well, I'm sure, but...
5: That sounds far less bad than attempted murder. When you hear that crime, it's not like you beat up a guy 50 years younger than you on crutches.
4: Right.
5: That sounds like I
4: push
5: someone in a wheelchair in a lake. Like, that's bad.
4: Yeah. It sounds
5: very
4: bad.
5: I feel like
4: bad.
5: That might get worse than just holding someone under the water. Like, you just beat up disabled people? That's bad.
4: Someone finds
5: that's
4: your name
5: bad.
4: Online.
5: No one likes that.
4: Oh, our neighbor's, he's been found guilty
5: and
4: of
5: that's,
4: assault
5: that's
4: a
5: BS charge,
4: person.
5: Too.
4: It is.
5: No, it's not really. It's not
4: this
5: what it sounds like. It's
4: I
5: like, I didn't beat up a disabled guy. I mean, I did, But there's some nuance here. That disabled guy was on crutches with like a twisted ankle.
4: Running his mouth.
5: Running his mouth, and he's 50 years younger than me.
4: Right, right. I know.
5: So it's not like
4: it's very misleading.
5: Right.
4: You did
5: throw
4: not push
5: a dude
4: a little
5: with ALS
4: lady.
5: Into a, down a hill or something.
4: No, which is
5: what it sounds like. 100%
4: what it sounds like. You pushed a little old lady into a lake? Yeah. Like, come on. No, I beat up a 21-year-old who was running his mouth. It happened to be on crutches.
5: It happened to be on crutches because he hurt himself.
4: Because he twisted his ankle. Yeah, it turns out it's Caleb, what's his name, from the Bears. That's who he beat up. He's having some fun at the lake, recovering from a hamstring.
5: He's still out.
4: Yeah. Getting found guilty of it, an entirely different thing. But he has been charged with these things.
5: By the way, did you watch any of that Monday night game with the Saints?
4: I mean, what are they going to...
5: Well, I mean, I'm just saying it was all the Saints game. It was all the ALS story, 20 years
4: ago. We talked about it, and I said let's not do that.
5: I watched the games. I want to watch it. I like Michael Penix. I want him to do well, but I was like, ugh.
4: Yeah, there's been a lot of
5: it. Thank God, there's baseball.
4: A lot of it. So, I promise you, looking for news each morning... Have you not seen at least one thing about ALS every day
2: in the
4: last week?
2: Oh, it's like a TikToker passed away, some random sports person I've never heard about before.
4: There's been a lot of
2: ALS
4: stuff. Interviews with people who have ALS discussing the passing of, I'm like, boy,
2: how bad it is,
4: to avoid
2: how contagious
4: news.
2: It is for people that start with the letter
4: how
2: L.
4: How contagious it is.
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1: Yo!
2: Yo!
1: Hey, I did get a text. I get a text, 913-586-7989. I get that right?
2: Yeah.
1: I do that? It was perfect. A little less confident than I want, but... Also, you can watch us on twitch.tv/Church Laszlo. Here's a text. This is going to be a long shot, but who can I talk to about possibly getting a shot at a second stage slot on Rockfest and a band? They're starting the band, and they're starting to book shows in KC. So they figure they go ahead and try to book Rockfest 2027. Summer, go ahead and book them. Go ahead and say, yeah, they can headline the second stage. All right?
3: On it.
1: Ask them what their name is, though, so we make sure it's on the poster.

0: Ask them how much they want to get paid. Just roundabout number. We'll go ahead and meet it.
1: Yeah.
0: Whatever it is. And if they have any questions, call Bob. Ask for Bob, 989 The Rock.
1: He'll take care of the rest. Yeah. He's the paperwork guy.
0: Go ahead and book him. Book him.
1: Maybe just
0: lock it up.
1: Maybe just that matter.
0: Hey, they're starting a band.
1: Yeah, come on. Let's give them a shot. So, Lazo, you know, I'm sure this business is not the only business where you can learn this life lesson, but I certainly learned it here, and that is if you act like you know what you're doing, if you act like you're supposed to be somewhere, it'll get everybody. You a lot of places. a lot of places.
0: Period. Be confident.
1: Can't tell you how many sold-out shows I walked into
0: purpose.
1: Just with a roll of banners saying, I'm here with promotions from blah, blah, blah.
0: Yeah.
1: I'm supposed to be here.
0: Right.
1: Yes, I'm here to do this. When the first time it worked, I was kind of shocked, and I'm sure my confidence level was low. After I did it a million times, it becomes like you have the actual confidence because you know it's going to work. It's like believing that you can do it is doing it. That's
0: right,
1: it.
0: Yeah.
1: You go up to him and you say, this is the deal. And there are, you know, there are things in life. You know, I worked up the courage to like walk into shows that were sold out that I really had no business being at. But that doesn't mean that I now have the courage to go, you know, fake being a CIA agent or lying on a resume to be a CIA agent. That seems, you might get in trouble for that.
0: I feel like that they would catch, maybe.
1: I would think, you know, it's the CIA.
0: They do background checks,
1: right?
0: CIA. Like, right. I'd lie on a resume to do something.
1: Yeah, yeah, well, yeah, for sure. I'm going to have to.
0: An engineer at Ford, I'd be like, sure, of course. Like, check it. You're not going to check it.
1: Right.
0: I don't believe you're going to check it.
1: But I don't think most places.
0: And if you do, I wouldn't get hired anyway. So, I told you I didn't have an engineering degree, you wouldn't hire me.
1: Right.
0: So, why don't I lie about it and roll the dice, see what happens? What's the worst that happens? You don't hire me? That's why I always tell people who are a convicted felon. If it says on there, have you ever been convicted of a felony? Say no.
1: No.
0: And then if they check it, you weren't going to get hired anyway.
1: Right.
0: Why do you care?
1: And if you get fired in a year, well, you had a year's worth of work.
0: Right. Which, for a job that you weren't going to get hired for.
1: Right. So this guy, David J. Rush, he's a former CIA officer. Huh? 17 years he worked with the CIA. He was in the science and technology division. So he built his entire career. Huh? I don't know. He built his entire career on
0: I've never heard of that division. Science and technology.
1: Yeah, I don't know.
0: Anyway.
1: Anyhow, he built his entire career on a phony resume. He lied on apparently several job applications about being a Navy pilot. I mean, that's a big one. He claimed that he had a bunch of degrees he didn't have. He said he went to like Clemson and I don't know, different schools, naval postgraduate school, all the stuff that he didn't have. He never attended these schools. He didn't have the degrees.
0: He never was in the Navy?
1: I don't know if he was ever in the Navy, but they said he lied. It was not a test pilot. They said that was a lie. They said he didn't have these degrees. I kind of got the impression that he wasn't in the Navy, but that also seems like something.
0: Just been around there and then just told them what did what other people did.
1: Like overhears what
0: I could see
1: doing.
0: That.
1: Yeah.
0: And I could see them even, I mean, not the CIA, but a regular person checking and not knowing.
1: Yeah.
0: Like calling the Navy or something, and I don't know who you would call. Like, that's the first thing. Like, who do you call?
1: Right.
0: But if they did, they were like, what did this guy do? And they say, he worked at Naval Air Station, whatever.
1: Sure.
0: Right? And then you're like, okay, good enough, whatever.
1: Says he was in the Navy.
0: Yeah.
1: He was in the Navy.
0: I could see you getting away with that.
1: But he lied about everything else it says. So he lies about all this stuff. He gets into the CIA, and then he starts this scam, which is, I mean, it's so beautiful. I mean, he's been caught now, so I guess in the end he got a little greedy. But to siphon money from the government, he would create these totally made up scenarios. He made up a bogus program. It was called the Special Access Program, SAP. And he said that, you know, their job was to handle continuity, like just boring stuff, continuity of government planning, blah, blah, blah, stuff that people probably won't look into. He uses that program's extreme secrecy that he is constantly talking about how secret everything has to be. We have to keep this on the download. This requires, you know, extreme discretion. This is a very secret operation. But then he would tell them, I need things to get my job done. Who knows whether he was claiming that he was trying to lure new spies, you know, or informants, right. I mean, which is what they say a lot of the CIA time is spent doing, is just trying to find informants. Whatever it was, he said, I need stuff to get these different jobs done. So over time, the government was giving stuff to him that he had requested. And one of the things he requested was a lot of gold, like physical gold bars.
0: Oh, they were trading to
1: gold
0: informants?
1: Gold bullion. It's not clear.
0: Yeah,
1: you know,
0: I'm sure
1: extreme discretion.
0: I'm sure that's what he was saying.
1: Sure.
0: But, yeah.
1: But, you know, it's extreme discretion. I need it. I'm going to need this to get this job done. when it's all said and done, he's got a lot of stuff, over $40 million
0: worth of stuff. In gold bars?
1: Well, he had $2 million in cash. That was U.S. cash and foreign currency. He had 35 luxury watches, including a bunch of Rolexes. Mm-hmm. He had 300 gold bars, which I think the gold bars by themselves, they said, might have been worth $40 million.
2: This morning, the CIA officer found with hundreds of gold bars in his house has pleaded guilty to stealing nearly $200 million from the government. David Rush obtained a senior job at the CIA with top secret clearance after lying his way in, claiming he had a college degree and spent years as a Navy pilot. Neither was true. Once inside the agency, he made up fake classified programs to get the government to hand him all that money. Prosecutors say he effectively acted as his own approving official. He spent $145 million on Florida real estate, including two mansions and a parcel of oceanfront property he claimed were for a classified program. At his plea hearing yesterday, Rush also admitted giving a foreign official information that could identify a U.S. clandestine source. Court documents say Rush acted alone.
0: Man. All right. So, I mean, yeah. I mean, yeah. And so this is in the news today because he he pled guilty yesterday.
1: Mm-hmm.
0: Finally, he's done.
1: And there's all these pictures of the gold. I mean, it's in these big, you know, the big plastic. So it looked like the nuclear code suitcases that these gold, they're just filled with gold
0: bars. Did
1: they
0: send some yesterday or did he just finally plead guilty?
1: He's pleaded guilty. So I don't know
0: if he's going to court. He pled guilty. Yeah, sentencing guilty. Coming up.
1: Yeah.
0: All right. Because before that, he's going to fight it. Because people, the story's been out a little bit. But
1: yes.
0: Today,
1: and we talked about it. I don't know when the original news broke. We
0: but
1: talked about it.
0: Now he's guilty.
1: Now he's pled guilty. They found out.
0: And nobody
1: about
0: else.
1: More.
0: That's also like the thing. Like, really? Nobody else? No. Nobody else was in on it? I mean, okay.
1: Yeah. I mean,
0: a lot of money. Think, like, man, you know, I get it. It's like anything else. You know, horny always wins. You always need more money.
1: Greed,
0: and you're
1: greed,
0: like, this
1: greed,
0: is
1: I
0: easy.
1: I always
0: nobody's
1: think,
0: caught me. It's been
1: stop?
0: 17 years. They're not going to catch me. But the part of you like, dude, you have two mansions in Florida. Somebody's going to catch on.
1: Yeah.
0: I mean, and maybe I could feel like I'd be greedy if it was another job. But I'm like, there's going to be one of these CIA guys who figures it out. Like, they can't all be dumbasses.
1: Right.
0: Right? Like, they can't all be stupid. Like,
1: no.
0: And I know I've been fooling a bunch of them, and a lot of them appear to be stupid.
1: But
0: and they didn't even check my resume. But I feel like there's going to be one guy at a desk somewhere in a cubicle who's like, huh, that's weird. Why'd we give this guy that? Where did he say it goes to? I mean, look at that. That's right. One guy is going to check it who's been a CIA agent for 7 minutes.
1: Right.
0: And he's going to be like, that's weird. And then I'm going to be like, oh, God damn, the new guy called me. The old guys don't care.
1: Yeah.
0: They're out trying to whatever, you know, stop attacks and, you know, Joe said he needs the money.
1: Mm-hmm.
0: You know, it works. You know what I mean? But I feel like a new guy would be like, where do I send this money to? That's the guy who catches you.
1: Yep.
0: And so, that's where I think I just would stop being greedy after a while. I mean, if I was in the FBI or, I don't know, I guess, you know, you think about if you're a cop, but I could see robbing drug dealers for a long time. I could see...
1: Oh,
0: I could
1: absolutely.
0: See me being Denzel.
1: Take some of it, yes.
0: But I feel like I also wouldn't quit.
1: There's, you know, if so there's cash at the stash house,
0: I'm always taking it off the top, like grip, you know. But I don't know. The CIA just feels like eventually somebody's going to look into it. That's what they do, eventually.
1: Yep.
0: And, you know, eventually it caught him. Just took a long time, right?
1: Yeah. And do you listen to that John Kiriakou guy, the former CIA agent? He's on, you see him constantly on people's podcasts. He's on YouTube all the time. He's the guy that, he went to jail for a while because he's the one that said the CIA, the United States was waterboarding, that they were torturing back in the early 2000s, whatever that was. He said, we are torturing, we're waterboarding. They said that's treason or whatever. He was wanted for a while. They finally arrested him. I think he was hoping that Obama would, you know, commute him or whatever. But he ended up doing, I don't know, sometime. I think he went to jail for 5 or 6 years. And then these days, he's on podcasts. He's on YouTube. I see him everywhere constantly. I do listen to his podcast, and I'm curious. He's got to talk about this guy because all he talks about is current events, what's going on in the world.
0: Right.
1: And it's interesting to get the perspective of someone who was in the CIA for a long time. The guy's got crazy stories. I'm very curious what he'll say. If he's already said something about this and somebody's heard it, you know, you can tell me. Maybe I haven't listened to the latest one. I was out of town this weekend. But I'm curious to see what he says because I'm sure there'll be some sort of explanation as to how it's possible that you could just sit there, ask for all this money for a program that doesn't exist, that you made up, And it all being done because we need to keep this extremely secret. This is a very, you know, discretion is everything.
0: Well, I'm guessing he just needed to tell the one person who could get him the stuff.
1: Yeah.
0: Because that one person could probably be like, yeah, okay.
1: Yeah.
0: You know, I'm not supposed to tell anybody. Like, I don't know. What do I know? I'm not in the CIA, nor have I ever been a CIA agent. But, you know, in the TV shows I watch,
1: yeah,
0: it seems like they keep stuff from each other all the time.
1: Oh, yeah.
0: But, you know,
1: for sure.
0: I don't know if that's really true or not, but.
1: Well, he said that I have heard that John Kiriakou guy say that that Claire Danes show that was on Showtime back in the day, whatever that was called, he said they were
0: redheaded guy?
1: He said
0: the guy from Billions?
1: Yeah.
0: Homeland.
1: He said that was the most accurate one.
0: Really?
1: Yep. He said they get a lot of stuff right, and that's like probably the most accurate.
0: Because I would have guessed, did you watch Furious?
1: Oh,
0: with whatever Jimmy Rossum.
1: Yeah,
0: did you watch that?
1: I think I did. Right?
0: I don't know.
1: Maybe not. I don't know. But
0: that's the one that I thought would be accurate with the woman drinking at her desk all the time. Like, right? I thought that's probably more accurate than Homeland. Homeland scene. I thought. Well, I mean, if that's what he said.
1: I was surprised.
0: Good.
1: Right?
0: I thought you'd probably be like a lot of people in a cubicle, some dumbasses, some smart people.
1: He said they get a lot
0: chick
1: of stuff.
0: Who breaks
1: right.
0: the FBI.
1: Mm-hmm.
0: Who figures it out is also an alcoholic, and they use it against her, right? Like all that. Look,
1: and I think
0: like,
1: he said that later. They got kind of crazy, but and he does say they got a lot right. I don't know
0: that. No, that's fair.
1: But yeah, and you know, because this was CIA, now the FBI will be the ones that are overseeing this because he's an American who committed these crimes in America. So they're the ones who
0: CIA doesn't.
1: The CIA is not supposed to operate in the United States. They're not supposed to. You know, if they get caught doing it, then it's supposed to be.
0: Wait, they're supposed to turn over to the FBI?
1: Right.
0: If it's an international terrorism group and they're in the United States, they have to go to the FBI? It doesn't sound right to me.
1: I don't know how that works. I just
0: Secret
1: know
0: Service?
1: Maybe.
0: Homeland Security?
1: Homeland Security.
0: Yeah, like, I don't know.
1: That's
0: I'm
1: probably
0: curious,
1: their job. Yeah, I don't know. I just know that you hear that thrown around. The CIA is not supposed to be operating within the United States. They're supposed to be doing things outside the United States. FBI and the others operate here. So, yeah, but what if it's something that starts outside?
0: That's what I thought,
1: sure. Yeah, I don't know exactly. But this guy has now been turned over to the FBI because the FBI is the one accusing him of taking the gold bars and making the statements. He stole public money.
0: Again, all I know about it, getting away with it and then not quitting. All I know about it is like, you know, anything I've watched, the FBI shows up and the local cops are like, this is my jurisdiction.
1: Right,
0: get out of here.
1: Exactly. But it doesn't sound like
0: the FBI. We have every jurisdiction. I'm like, get out of here.
1: Doesn't it sound
0: dumbass.
1: Like if this guy had stopped sooner, he could have.
0: Well, it looks like it. I mean, he did it for 17 years.
1: That's a long time. So at some point, if you just said, I got a lot of money here, I'm retiring, everyone. Throws himself a retirement party. I mean, he was in the agency, so.
0: Yeah, you feel like you could just stop after a while.
1: I wonder if when you go to do the retirement party, you feel like, what have you been doing? $200 million is what the headlines are saying. $40 million in gold.
0: I mean, I don't know how you get rid of the gold.

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1: What if the thing you're listening to right now never got interrupted? 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
1: Yeah. Hey, don't forget, we will have a chance to win Stained Seether tickets coming up in a little bit. And we're going to do the news.
0: Oh, good. We're right there now, huh?
1: Yeah, going to do the news coming up next as well. A lot to talk about, Laszlo.
0: Yeah,
1: I'm sure you've seen by now, but man, Gypsy Rose.
0: Oh, Jesus
1: she's
0: Christ.
1: Back
0: I'm tired of this lady.
1: I had a feeling that you would respond to that way, but it has become quite the story.
0: Whatever the hell she is.
1: I'm curious if you think that she's guilty. I am sort of curious if you think she's guilty or not. But I'll tell you why the internet's going nuts and accusing her of murder, and as if the girl hasn't been through enough. Poor girl.
0: I say give her the old Krista pipe.
1: Well,
0: that's what I say. She deserves it, right?
1: I kind of
0: didn't she murder her mom or something?
1: That could become a thing. Well, her boyfriend, yeah, she was a part of it.
0: Yeah.
1: She asked the boyfriend to do it. He's the one serving life in prison. But, that's how it works most of the time.
0: Yeah, no, you're going to get all red pill on us.
1: No, we already did that last week. We did that last week. No, now people are calling her a murderer. And,
0: she is a murderer.
1: You think?
0: Well, is Charles Manson a murderer?
1: Murdering her husband. Sorry, her fiance.
0: Is Charles Manson a murderer?
1: I got you.
0: Right? Of course he is. He's got a dick.
1: They're accusing her.
0: But he never killed anybody.
1: They're accusing her of murdering her fiance this time. So, did she murder her fiance is the question this time around. Did she murder her mother? Sure. Yes. Did she murder her fiance?
0: And she's free to roam the streets.
1: And murder again, right?
0: Yes.
1: She's
0: a murderer.
1: So every reason to believe she probably...
0: A predator. She's a goddamn predator.
1: I think we know Laszlo's opinion on this.
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10: 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Sunshine today, the high 86, clear tonight, 57, more sun tomorrow, the high 84.
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2: Yo!
3: Yo!
2: What's going on?
3: Oh, man. We are doing the news. So, firing squad, that sounds like that would be more effective than maybe the lethal injection debacle in Tennessee. If you want to make things simple, just point a bunch of guns at the person, aim for the heart, and fire. I don't think, man, I can't imagine there's ever been an incident where that led to somebody, not dying and they had to put him on life support. Could you imagine, like, hey, fire a second time around, still alive? So that's what the military is going to do. Remember that guy that tried to attack Fort Hood? It's called Fort Hood, right? That's the big one. They had sentenced him to death, and they said, you know, the way we'd like to do this is we're going to use a firing squad, and I don't know exactly why, but they had to get the president's approval, and they got it.
4: The man responsible for the 2009 Fort Hood mass shooting is set to be executed by firing squad. The Defense Department announced yesterday that President Trump approved this execution method for Dinal Sazan. This is the first time the U.S. military has used a firing squad for a service member since World War II. Hassan, a former Army major, opened fire at Fort Hood back in November of 2009, killing 13 people and injuring 32. Prosecutors say he was shouting Allahu Akbar during the shooting.
2: I remember that.
3: Yeah, we were probably sitting
2: right here.
3: Yeah. Crazy, right?
2: It's funny. That's the one story where I'm like, no, that does seem like a long time ago. Usually it's like, that was 20 years ago? Jesus. But that was like, no, that does seem like a long time ago.
3: Yeah, I mean, seeing his face, I remember seeing his face everywhere for a while. And when they started showing it again this week, I was like, wait a second, I know this guy. And it was that feeling of, and it's not from a recent story. This guy, why do I know this guy? Ah, gotcha. He's the Fort Hood guy. So, yeah, the firing squad.
2: Somebody on our text line says they're friends with one of the victims that survived that.
3: And oh, really? They invited

0: put her back to watch the execution, but she didn't want to go. She felt like maybe she was there as a prop, you know.
1: Okay. Wow, interesting. Okay,
0: firing squad.
1: To be a victim that survives. You call that a victim, right? If you were at the scene of a mass shooting. And to live through that.
0: I felt like maybe that person got shot at or something. I don't know.
1: Okay, so I guess if you are running from the shooter.
0: You're a witness.
1: Yeah.
0: I don't know.
1: I don't know. That's what I was trying to think. I don't know exactly what you call it.
0: No, it's fine if you want to say you're a victim.
1: It's certainly.
0: A victim to me sounds like you know.
1: You were physically injured.
0: Something, yeah.
1: Mm-hmm. Yeah. But
0: maybe not.
1: But the
0: maybe
1: PTSD just like, hey, that you're going to live with. Yeah. Is.
0: She was shot, this person said. So she was shot.
1: Okay. I just can't. I mean, on the list of things that'll scare you to death, that's got to be basically tied up there at the top. You know, I hear people say, well, anything else that's
0: scary. 71-year-old guy holding your head on the water for 10 seconds.
1: Yeah, maybe that. I hear this all the time where they say, everybody's worst fears. Somebody broke into their house at night while they were sleeping and they had guns. And it's like, well, you preface it with everybody's worst fear. Is it my worst fear? I guess certainly not a good thought. I don't lose any sleep really thinking about it, I suppose. Maybe I would if I knew someone that it happened to, or if you were telling me that there were a string of break-ins in the neighborhood. But I get why they say that's everybody's worst fear is kind of just
0: a turn of phrase. One of the times when, I mean, if you're sleeping, you're helpless.
1: You're most vulnerable, and you're in the place that you're supposed to feel the safest. Yeah. You need to feel safe to feel comfortable enough to fall asleep, right? Yeah. So I get the logic. I just it sometimes makes you wonder, what are my worst fears? What is the absolute most terrifying thing that could happen, short of something that's drawn out? You know, if you're held captive, you're those girls in Ohio that were held captive for 15 years, short of something like that.
0: But this could lead to that, so I get it.
1: Yeah.
0: Right, someone breaking into your house, they could take you.
1: They could take you, yeah.
0: Right, so I guess that would be part of that.
1: Yeah, you know. But those things that in the moment would be as scared as you could be. And a lot of times people will say who were there for something like that. They will say, well, I sort of disassociated. It's almost like I blacked out because in the moment you have a hard time believing this is real. You are scared, but you're so beyond scared that you get to a point of just reacting. What do I do? What is my next move?
0: Yeah, you know, fight or flight. For sure. I feel like, you know, to me it's like scary movies. I don't get scared. I'm not scared of Jason or Michael Myers or, you know, Silence of the Lambs.
1: Bad guys with a knife.
0: Yeah, because we're just going to fight. Like, you're either going to win or you're going to lose. That, to me, is no scarier than being outmatched in a bar. Right? Like, it is what it is, right? I get why it could be scarier, but, you know, I have this golf club, you have that knife. Something's going to happen here, right? You know, to me, the scarier part is, you know, going to the doctor and them saying, you know, you have that disease that keeps you awake.
1: Yeah.
0: And they can never put you to sleep, and you're just going to stay awake for about, you know, 9 months, and then you'll die. Like, well, that's bad.
1: Yeah.
0: And there's no way you can put me to sleep? Like, no.
1: Yeah.
0: Like, we can give you as much morphine and sleeping pills or whatever, and it doesn't work. Like, what?
1: Yeah.
0: That would be horrifying.
1: Yeah.
0: There's nothing I can do about that.
1: Right.
0: That, to me, is scarier. Like, that's why I use the horror film thing. I'm more scared of The Exorcist than I am Jason.
1: Well,
0: I can fight Jason. I can't fight a demon.
1: Right. The having
0: ALS
1: zero
0: would
1: control.
0: Be a demon.
1: Zero control.
0: You know, someone breaking into your house would be Jason.
1: I think that's part of the reason when I hear these stories about airplane incidents, like the one that was the Alaska Airlines flight from Seattle to Cancun that ended up in the ocean. But before it ended up in the ocean, there was 45 minutes of this plane struggling. It was upside down. It was, you know, dropping an altitude.
0: And going, like mine was 45 bad.
1: 45 minutes.
0: All of the oxygen
1: flying
0: mass.
1: Upside
0: stewardess
1: down.
0: Stewardess is crying.
1: That,
0: you know, stuff flying through the air. Like we were going down.
1: That's.
0: And I wasn't that
1: And
0: scared.
1: It's what you're talking about. Lack of control. I cannot now. I can't go in the cockpit and say, what's happening?
0: I will say that part of it, I felt almost calm. I know it's crazy. Yeah, like, well, this is going to happen. Planes going down sucks. Happens, you know, one in a million. Here I am. Right?
1: Yeah.
0: And you're just kind of like, I know people are freaking out and crying and, you know, praying and the oxygen mask everywhere and some dude had a heart attack and, like, you know what I mean? It was bad.
1: Yeah.
0: But there's also like a part, I just remember me thinking, well, you know, I probably won't feel it. You know, this is the worst.
1: It's this part.
0: It was like, this is the worst of it.
1: Yes.
0: And, you know, we're probably, for all I know, we're going down now. You know what I mean? Like, I don't know the direction of the plane right now. So I assume he's trying to keep it up, but it isn't working. So here's, for the most part, the worst of it, maybe till the very end. So
1: well, that's
0: I just felt like, you know, I'm not going to feel it. It'll be fine. I just remember not being overly scared at that moment.
1: Yeah, I couldn't do that. Would be, it's the lack of control. I don't know what's going on. I know it's not good. And then, you know.
0: Well, the lack of control, I get it. But at that point, I had resigned myself to, yes, there's a lack of control, but I do know what's going on. And this plane is crashing. And that made it easier.
1: I don't think I could think like that. No. I think I'd just be scared for those last, you know, like I said, that Alaskan Airlines flight, this is 45 minutes, the flying upside down. Oh, my God. You got other people around you who, like you say, they're screaming and crying, and that's not helping.
0: Bad. Don't get me wrong. It was bad. But I wasn't as scared as I have been at other times. And just, you know, to explain it, like, oddly calm with it. Like, you know, like, okay. I just held my girlfriend's hand. She was crying. I was like, all right. She's like, what are you going to do? I'm like, I'm going to finish reading this Rolling Stone magazine. We're either going to get out of here or not. Like, you know, I'm like, you should listen to music. Close your eyes.
1: Well, the you know, if you're in an active shooter situation, I've heard stories. My ex-in-laws were at one, in one, whatever. And they talked about what they did in that moment, you know, running in. One of them ran and hid in a dressing room.
0: That would be more scary to me.
1: One hid in a dressing room. The other one hid in between, you know, the circular rack of clothes, went into the clothes and hid in the circular rack of clothes as this gunman is somewhere at the other end of the mall. And I just thought, you know, that reminds me of that feeling as a kid where you're being chased and you're trying to hide. And, you know, it's that.
0: That
1: pure
0: I can do.
1: Adrenaline.
0: That pure scariness of hiding underneath clothes or something.
1: Yeah.
0: Well, someone's looking to kill you. I couldn't do that. That I couldn't do. That'd be terrifying. And that is me. I'm just going to wait here until they kill me. Like, I feel now I'm acting helpless when I'm not helpless.
1: So you run past him with the gun? Like,
0: or try to attack them or hide or something, right? I couldn't just let it happen.
1: Well, that's what I'm saying. They are hiding. So their way out.
0: No, but I'm saying hide to attack, not hide to hope.
1: Like, he doesn't find you.
0: To hope that he doesn't find me. That would be too scary. That would be way too scary to hide in a closet while a guy's going through your house, you know, killing people. Like, no.
1: That's a nightmare.
0: I couldn't do it. I'd have to go fight him.
1: It's a nightmare.
0: Or try to escape out a window or something. You know what I mean?
1: Yeah.
0: But to just sit there, no. No.
1: Well, so the Fort Hood.
0: You'd probably be good at it because you camp during Call of Duty, so you're basically used to it.
1: Yeah.
0: You never go out and fight. Just a camper.
1: Camping in Call of Duty is a little different when you got a gun. I know,
0: but you're just a camper. Yeah,
1: hiding in a mall. But I don't know what their options were because that mall, just it's one, you know, narrow hallway. That's it. It's barely a mall. So in order to get to an exit, you're going to have to enter that main atrium hallway, which is where he was with the gun, so he can see anybody that's
0: in
1: that
0: hallway. I get it, but I'd still be kind of peeking out and hoping he turns one way and run the other way.
1: I just can't imagine.
0: There's no way I could hide in clothes. I'm not saying they did the wrong thing. I'm just saying for me, my anxiety would go through the roof. There's no way. I'd have to do something.
1: It sounds awful.
0: And not even in a hero's form. Like, I got to save other people. It would have to be, I'd have to go on offense somehow, even if that's escape on offense. Laying under clothes, waiting for a guy to shoot me, or to lift he's gonna lift up these clothes. And I'm gonna be there.
1: I know.
0: Like I can't. I can't do that.
1: I'd rather
0: run and have him shoot me in the back.
1: I can't believe there wasn't an exit in the back. But I do know how that mall's set up, so I guess it's sort of, you know, like, all right, yeah, I guess there wouldn't be. But that sucks. Anyhow, this guy's gonna be executed by firing squad.
0: Well, somebody asked me, Lexus Terry, on a text line. Says, did you start reading faster so you could at least finish the article? No, I remember distinctly. I'd already read it. I'd finished that magazine, so I started to read an article I'd already read again because I didn't have anything else to read. I was kind of done, so I was like, well, I'll just read this article again. But, you know, it's odd. I don't remember what it was about, but I know I was reading
1: There were other things going on that were more memorable.
0: Yeah, but you think I might remember that? I feel like maybe I did for a while, but I don't remember it now. It was, you know, something.
1: Well, this guy, the headlines are a little misleading because they say first time executed since World War II. That's the first time the military has done this. There have been firing squad executions in the United States. There was one last year in South Carolina. I looked up how many there'd been. Just in the last 20 years, there's been three or four. firing squad executions in the United States. So,
0: so when you see these, do that?
1: Well, South Carolina did it. Utah did it, which I knew Utah did because that's the one that I heard the podcast about. The guy says he volunteers to be a member of the firing squad, though he's anti-capital punishment.
0: Why don't we just do that? Do the firing squad.
1: Well, that podcast sort of... I don't know what they set out to do, but I feel like they kind of made a case for it. South Carolina is responsible for most of them.
0: I mean, we got guns, we got bullets, and I'm guessing, you don't feel it.
1: No, they said they shoot you in the heart and you're done.
0: Yeah. I don't know what it feels like, but it's certainly not this medicine that doesn't work.
1: So, right.
0: You know, maybe like a quick burning sensation or something, but just you do that.
1: They claim, boom, you're out. That's it. So we know it works. That's what I'm saying. If you can't get the drugs to do lethal injection and the Supreme Court is allowing you to do the firing squad, then
0: I know they do just one in the heart and other people don't. You know, I would say like, go two to the heart and one to the head.
1: Right.
0: Like, let's, do it gangster style.
1: Yeah.
0: Two to the chest and one to the face. That way we make sure they don't just lay there and bleed out. Yeah. Like, give them three.
1: They do have multiple people firing at the heart.
0: They do, yeah.
1: Yes. But I don't think that they do the aim for the head. I think they're all aiming for the heart, but I could be wrong. But I believe they're all aiming for the heart. And I think they said that maybe one of them is shooting blanks and they don't know
0: which one it is. So
1: give them like some plausible deniability. Like
0: pilots
1: the bombs.
0: Who drop the bombs. Mm-hmm.
1: Yep. Same sort of...
0: Okinawa.
1: Same sort of thing. So, we're out of time.
0: Remember when they dropped the bombs in Okinawa?
1: Yeah.
0: You know that story, right?
2: The what?
1: The bombs over Okinawa.
0: The bombs. The nukes. Truman. You know we drop nukes on Japan, don't you?
2: Like the little boy and the fat boy?
1: There you go.
2: Hey! Look at me.
1: Yeah. I don't think it was in Okinawa, but... Hiroshima, Nagasaki, right?
0: Okinawa.
1: We talked about Okinawa yesterday.
2: Yeah, that's the Karate Kid.
1: That's right. We talked about Okinawa because it's Karate Kid.
0: One of those things.
1: Yeah. Hiroshima. I think Hiroshima was first, and then Hiroshima. Nagasaki. Yep, people say it. Lazo's way.
0: Come on.
1: Lazo says, say Hiroshima. Some people say they should have dropped the bombs in the water.
0: People I knew it was Nagasaki and Hiroshima. I was trying to see if some had even heard that we had done this before. Did you know that we dropped two nukes? Would you have come up with Nagasaki and Hiroshima?
2: If I was in Truman's or whoever's place, the newest president, whoever dropped them, would I choose to bomb here?
0: No, would you have known that those are the names of the city before this conversation?
2: Oh, yeah. No, they really talk about World War II.
1: She knew the name of the bombs. I mean, that's pretty impressive, right?
0: That's not nothing.
1: I wouldn't have expected that.
3: The Church of Laszlo. The Church of Laszlo. On 98.9, The Rock. 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
1: 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Yet somehow more honest than your last relationship. 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

0: Yeah.
1: And
2: the getting place.
1: I never buy secondhand stuff, really. But golf clubs, I do that. And I found this pair of golf clubs that it's a 3-wood and a 5-wood that I really want. To match my driver, they're not easy to find, right? So, but the guy wants $80 for both. And I don't know that they're worth that, but I play old clubs. So people are like, God, that's cheap. But yeah, I play really old clubs. It's a specific brand and a specific style. They're not always expensive, but these are hard to find, right? So he wanted $80 for both. I said, well, you take 40 for both. And he said, 60 is the lowest I'd go. He says, but I'll take 40 if me and you can play a round of golf together. Mm-hmm. So this guy says, right. So he must, you know, he's mm-hmm. like, I'm playing with you. You know, it would be a good excuse to play. And it seems like playing around with the radio host is a great reason, right? So I responded, I said, how about this? I'll play you for them. I win, they're free. Okay. You win $60, right? So we're going to play this week for them. What about that? What? What, you think I'm going to get raped on a golf course?
2: No, I'm just surprised.
1: There's plenty of people around.
2: I've known you a long time. I'm surprised. I mean, because you're the guy who, you know, your interactions you always talk about. You keep it brief. Hey, what's up? And then you move on. You're not a stop and chat kind
1: of
2: guy.
1: Golf is great.
2: But now round of golf, you know.
1: But golf is great. You get matched up with strangers all the time. Like, I love it. So, you know, I play a lot by myself. Yesterday I played with a buddy of mine, Ben. We got matched up with a guy. It was great. But I go out myself. You get matched up with three other guys. You learn about them. You talk to them. What they did for a living, what they didn't do for a living. Most of the time I play during the week. So it's a lot of retired guys, right? You go out there, you play with them. And then you're done with 9 holes or 18 holes and you never talk to them again. It's perfect. Like, it's the perfect amount of socialization. I don't ever have to call you and be like, hey, you were telling me about this. I wonder what happened, right? You don't. It's just like at the end of 18 holes, you take off your hat, shake their hand, and leave. It's perfect. And the time is set for you.
2: Yeah, you've already got
1: the time
2: out.
1: Is set. Like, this is my out is that we're done at 9.
2: Yeah.
1: A lot of times, like, if I don't, there's only been a couple times where I didn't like the guys, and I'll just be like, oh, yeah, I'm done at 9.
2: Yeah.
1: And then I'll just go into the clubhouse, get somebody to eat, have a beer, wait 45 minutes, and then go play the pack, right?
2: Yeah.
1: Because I didn't like him. That's only happened once. So
2: if he asks you to go to Perkins afterwards.
1: Yeah, I'm not going. Like, this is our interaction. It's good. You know?
2: It ends.
1: No, there's been some people that I've met there, and then, you know, have been like, oh, yeah, we should play golf again. Of course.
2: Yeah.
1: But, you know, and you take their number or whatever. And if they have a chance to play, you do it. But.
2: Well, you go making, yeah, so not only buying you stuff, but making friends on Facebook.
1: Well, I don't know if we're friends, but I'm going to play them for them. I just wondered if I wonder if, you know, I should start doing that more often. It made me think of it, like, maybe.
2: What else?
1: I mean, these are cheap, but what, you know.
2: All right.
1: What else? Like, are there other, could it be more expensive golf clubs? And I just start with that?
2: Yeah.
1: I'll pay you, you know, you want $200 for this driver? I'll pay you $220. Or it's free. Let's go play 9 holes for it.
2: And you're pretty,
1: I think you might be able
2: good,
1: to do
2: right?
1: it, right?
2: You think you can beat?
1: Well, I don't know if I can beat him or not,
2: Joe.
1: But you're going to pay the $220 anyway, right? So why not just play for him? Like, if you wanted it, like, I want these clubs, so I'm going to pay the $60.
2: Yeah.
1: I might as well go play. I'm going to play anyway.
2: Right.
1: So if he comes, I just play him for him. If he wins, he wins. I give him the $60. Who cares? Like, I'm out nothing.
2: Yeah. I'm just saying there's a pretty good chance that you win. You're not bad at golf. The average golfer, we don't even think about this guy.
1: No, no, no. I don't know anything about him. But I could beat some people. I'm not going to beat a lot of people.
2: Okay, so the average person showing up.
1: Between, you know, 78 and on a really, like 78 would be a really great day and 86 would be a horrible day.
2: Okay.
1: Like 86 would be, I'd be like, man, I'm struggling. So right around there. So I think there's plenty of people who break 90. They could, you know, but
2: the
1: if I'm on
2: random stranger,
1: and I shoot 78, that'd be pretty hard to beat, I think. But
2: the random strangers that you get paired up with, are they generally about at your level? Or are you generally worried that, they're going to see how bad I am? These guys are way better.
1: I think the other day I played with two guys. You know, I think I probably beat one and lost to the other. I think I shot 81. I'd say the other guy shot 83 and the other guy shot 77, I think. We were all keeping scores right around there. So I was in the middle. I'd say, know, if I play with four people, I beat one of them, lose to two, or beat two, lose to one. Somewhere around there.
2: So everybody keeps score, or one person's tasked with keeping score?
1: One person keeps score, but I keep score on my phone through an app. But okay. I, you know, I don't really keep their score, but I got an idea.
2: This time,
1: you know what I mean?
2: Clubs,
1: well, we would, but I, you know, while you're playing with other people, I don't know exactly what you shot, but I got an idea. Like, I'm like, well, I'm pretty sure that guy just shot, you know, five pars in a row, right? You know, and then a birdie. Okay, well, I got an idea what he shot. I don't know exactly. I'm not keeping track. I
2: did you
1: less, but yeah.
2: Did you click on this guy's profile, get a look at him, and see? You know, try to get an idea.
1: Well, part of you says I may not win because he's selling old clubs that I want.
2: Sure.
1: So that means he's moved on. You see what I'm saying?
2: Or maybe it's because he stopped playing a long time ago.
1: No,
2: and he
1: because
2: just
1: he said he works
2: often.
1: By Unity Village and he plays there a lot. So because we were trying to figure out a place. So,
2: my old neck of the woods.
1: That said, you know, it feels like.
2: A Lee Summiter, eh? Well,
1: I think he just works there.
2: Oh, he works there. Okay.
1: I don't think he lives around there. He lives in Redbridge or something.
2: I just figured that if you'd agreed to play golf with him, you probably looked him up, you know, clicked through to his profile to see what he looked like.
1: I looked through his Facebook Marketplace stuff, and it looks like he sells, you know, more than just these two golf clubs.
2: It's amazing how many people are part-time professional sellers of stuff on Facebook. I mean, I know you, Summer, you buy a ton of stuff on Facebook Marketplace.
0: Goodness,
2: you love buying
0: yes.
2: used stuff.
0: And the economy is in trouble because everyone is pricing their stuff outrageous these days. It's like $50 to get like an armoire.
2: Tell me about it.
1: That doesn't sound cheap.
0: I know.
1: That doesn't sound expensive, an armoire.
0: I kind of just saw the first
2: furniture.
0: Sounds, but it's like even like
2: cheap.
0: A little
2: I would
0: fake
2: think $50
0: flowers.
1: $50 for it. I'd be like, oh, man, that's cheap.
2: I thought those things were hundreds of dollars.
1: Yeah, an armoire.
2: Even used, I don't know. But when you click through to their profile, I'd say over half the time, these are people that sell stuff regularly. Like if I were to put something on Marketplace and sell it, if somebody clicked through and saw the last time I sold something, I don't even know what it would be. It'd be years ago. Whenever I click on somebody's profile, doesn't matter what I'm looking at, it's like they've sold used cars, they've sold lawnmowers, and the people who have, I don't know if you've done this, because Lazo, you don't buy a lot of stuff on Marketplace. Maybe it's just the golf clubs, but I've bought like, I bought a weed whacker thing on there, some sort of, you know, lawn equipment, battery powered lawn equipment. And it was not the first time, but it was the most recent time that I went to this person's house. Something seems a little off, but it's not like you're paying the person in advance, so it doesn't matter. I'm going to go look at this thing. If it doesn't look right, I won't pay him. But when I get to the house, this house is just filled with stuff that selling on Marketplace. Where are they getting it? I guess they must buy,
1: they buy
2: stuff on Amazon, or are they buying it from other people on Marketplace and then trying to sell it for more? You know, but for like this guy, it was clearly a full-time job. Yeah. I think that he's doing this.
1: I think a lot of them pick a thing. Like I met a guy out at Legends because I bought this golf club that I wanted from him. And when I clicked on his thing, it was just nothing but golf stuff. So I think they search for good deals. And now with AI,
2: right,
1: you can say, you know, search 100 websites and find out the price of this. Mm-hmm. And then, you know, like, all right, I'm getting this for a good deal. It's no longer like, you know, guessing. You can actually, you can have your AI run the business for you.
2: Yeah.
1: You know, at mine, I have two things of golf clubs I have for sale on Facebook. Muses
2: did
1: it.
2: So
1: you just posted it. It said, take a picture, let me do it, and post it. I was like, I'll tell you when you get an offer.
2: So you could have somebody coming over to buy stuff from you on Marketplace. It hasn't happened yet.
1: Yeah.
2: But
1: I would meet
2: out
1: somewhere,
2: there?
1: Yeah.
2: Yeah. Wow.
1: But I would never do that on my own, but my AI just did it. Wrote the description.
2: Yeah.
1: Blah, blah, blah. Took the picture, posted it.
2: Yeah.
1: And said, I'll keep you updated. I'll check every other day for a message or something.
2: Yeah. And now you just, if they say they want to buy it, you just go meet them in a McDonald's or whatever. Man, oh man, I never would have dreamed a few years back that not only would Lazo be buying stuff, but he's selling stuff. He's a buyer and a seller. Now you're going to downplay it by
1: it's
2: saying it's only
1: golf
2: clubs. Right. But you're a buyer and a seller. On Marketplace.
1: Yeah, but it's old golf clubs.
2: That's a big leap.
1: I would buy used golf clubs before. I don't think that's new. Like, I don't think I've ever bought new golf clubs.
2: I would say.
1: So even if I were to buy golf clubs before Facebook Marketplace, whatever, I would go to play it again.
2: Okay.
1: I just don't. I'm not good enough to go spend $1,400 on a new set of golf clubs. I'm not doing that. And I wouldn't have done it before. Every golf club set I've ever bought been used.
2: I can absolutely see you buying something used, even like a refurbished electronics, whatever. I can see you buying something used. To me, it's the act of going to meet the person on Marketplace to buy the thing.
1: Well,
2: and now you've got the
1: I think that's only because,
2: you
1: know, I mean, that's how people do it now. But I mean, that's, I'm a man, you know, I got to live in this world. I would rather go to play it again, but I go there, it's all overpriced. And they don't have what you want, right? You know, at Facebook Marketplace, I can just have my AI be like, I'm looking for these two specific set types of golf clubs. Run a search every day. Tell me when they come up. That's all it does.
2: Yeah.
1: And it's constantly, like, it's still searching for one club.
2: Yeah.
1: And it's like, yeah, these things are hard to find. I'm like, yeah, all right, keep searching. So, to me, it's just the same as going to play it again. These guys before would have sold to play it again.
2: I'm just simply establishing that you are now doing that and shopping at Aldi occasionally. I'm not saying it's your full time.
1: I haven't shopped at Aldi.
2: You've talked about something the other day. You liked that Aldi. Twitch was here. You said, I don't always go to Aldi, but I like their something, which was not the first time I've heard you say that.
1: I like their yogurt.
2: There you go. So you're going into Aldi, unless someone's...
1: I haven't been there in a long time. But, yeah, I mean, have I been there? Yes. Have I always been there? Yes. I do think that they have good, plain Greek yogurt.
2: Oh, you have to tell me.
1: I will say I go in there... no, you know what? I go in there maybe once every couple of months because I get their... They have the big, long salmon that's not frozen.
2: Yeah, that's right.
1: So then I just grab it. It's easier to cook that way.
2: And they have the
1: but I don't go there
2: carb
1: very often.
2: Bread, whatever. You're the one who told me about that, the carb-free or low-carb bread. You were the one who told
1: keto
2: me about
1: bread,
2: it.
1: But now they have it everywhere.
2: They
1: were the first ones to do it.
2: Cheaper at Aldi, and I guess at the time when you first told me about it, they were the
1: only
2: ones.
1: They didn't have it everywhere. They were one of the first ones to bring it out, but there's now, you know, no knock on Aldi, but now that the other companies have made it, they make it, it's better. Like, if you had the protein keto bagel, that whatever that is,
2: no.
1: The big company makes?
2: No.
1: Like, I have one every morning. It's awesome.
2: I haven't tried it.
1: Thomas, what is that? Thomasville? Is that a big bread company?
2: That sounds like a thing, maybe.
1: Yeah, like, it's legit.
2: Yeah, so, but compared to the Aldi one that you had in the past when you went to Aldi. That's what I'm saying. I'm proud of you. It's just a...
1: Well, like, you're making it sound like a shop at Aldi.
2: Well, if you went back to years ago and you said, I would never step foot in that place and I don't buy people's used stuff, I'm just saying it's a small step. And that's all.
1: Yeah, but you're making it a bigger deal because I know you want me to compare me to you, but it's like, no, I have bought people's used stuff before, like cars. I don't go to garage sales like you and buy shoes.
2: I got you.
1: Or tchotchkes. That, I don't want another man's garbage. But yes, a car I'll buy because I can't afford a new one.
2: I got
1: golf clubs I'll buy.
2: The cars thing was discussed back then.
1: Right.
2: That cars were excluded from the conversation.
1: I would say there's probably other used things that I would buy that have a giant price tag that I'm not going to buy. But as a whole, I'm not going into, you know, garage sales to buy, you know, silverware.
2: Yet. Yes. We'll see. What the future
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0: In Church of Laszlo, 98.9 The Rock. We got some more news coming up. One more trip around the sun.
1: Yep, that's right. One more trip around the sun. And RIP HBO. Sort of. I know some people are very upset about this, but it's happening. It's a done deal. I heard that the Warner Brothers Water Tower, you know, that's the iconic Warner Brothers Water Tower at the at the lot there in, I don't know if that's Culver City. It's in L.A., whatever. And you've seen it before. Sure. They say they've already painted over it. It says Skydance on it now. The Warner Brothers logo is gone. Now the Skydance logo is painted right over the top of it. So that's the first thing. You know, first it's the iconic water towers. Now they're coming for your streaming apps. When is it going to happen? What am I going to have to sign up for? And what is it going to cost me? Well,
0: it's a nightmare, Slim. It's a goddamn nightmare.
1: It's a struggle, but we'll get through it together. I'll tell you about it in a minute.
2: The Church of Laszlo. The Church of Laszlo. 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
6: Yo!
7: Yo! What's up?
6: I don't know. You tell me.
7: Oh, you know, just doing the news one last time here. So, HBO, there's been all this talk about Paramount, Skydance, whatever, the Ellisons, wanting to buy Warner Brothers Discovery. And, you know, when Warner Brothers Discovery went up for sale, Netflix said that they wanted to buy. And everybody knew that the Ellisons from Paramount would make an offer, which they did. But in the end, it was HBO saying, hey, you know what? The Ellisons win. We're selling to Paramount, Skydance, whatever you want to call it. But then, not so fast. There's lawsuits. A bunch of states, attorneys general, I don't understand that, but attorney generals from a bunch of states got together and said, we are suing to stop this merger because it violates antitrust laws. We don't want CNN and all this stuff. You know, they especially focus on the news. We don't want that all under one banner. I mean, look, this Ellison guy, he's obviously friends with Trump. Although if you look into Larry Ellison, he's given a lot of money to the Democrats in the past. I think he was kind of an outspoken, like, supporter of a lot of Democrats. But anyhow, we don't want it to happen. We want some concessions. Sure. And then a couple of weeks ago, boom, the lawsuit was over. They came up with this list of things that they were going to do to make everyone happy, and supposedly, and the lawsuit was dropped. Now the merger can go through. Now, a lot of people within the business said, these don't seem like very good concessions. I mean, what really changed here? But
6: okay,
7: you can be upset about it. The point of the matter is, fact of the matter is, the lawsuit's been dropped, and now the merger's going to go through. We already know that Trump has said he supports the deal, so it's over. What's going to happen to HBO? What's going to happen to my apps? Is something going to change? Am I going to have to buy another subscription? And I'm going to lose HBO? They keep it all the same? Well, it looks like now the HBO app, as you know it, HBO Max, however you know it, it will be going away fairly soon.
8: Well, it's official. Earlier this morning, Paramount completed its purchase of Warner Bros. Discovery and has been renamed to Skydance. Skydance is now the new joint parent company of both Paramount and Warner Bros. Discovery. And with this, they made it official. Rather than just talking about the possibilities of it, the rumors, the reports, the innuendos, and more, the HBO Max and Paramount Plus will be merging. It's

0: now official. They will be merging into a single streaming service.
1: So they will be merging into a single streaming service.
2: So what will you have then?
1: I don't know what the name is yet. There have been different names that have been thrown out there that people have been using. You know, the Skydance Media Corporation, a Skydance corporation. We know that that's is Ellison, part of it. Right? That's Ellison's, and that is now apparently what's painted on the Warner Brothers water tower there.
2: Right. So it's all going to be that.
1: But so everything will be.
2: But what is all under my, like, what do I have now that?
1: So basically, the acquisition now, this acquisition is your HBO app, right? Which is HBO Discovery, because all of your HBO. Or all of your Discovery content, for the most part, is already in your HBO Max streaming app. I know you don't watch it, but if you go in there...
2: I watch HBO.
1: No, I'm saying the Discovery part.
2: You know, I don't see it like you do. Is it different because I have my HBO through Disney?
1: No, I have mine through Disney.
2: Okay. You go to the Disney app to open HBO?
1: I can. I still go to the HBO app, but I get Disney stuff.
2: I can't
1: stuff.
2: Do that.
1: You can't?
2: No,
1: you
2: probably can. I go to the Disney app. Well, if I open up the HBO app, it says you have to subscribe under Disney.
1: Mm-hmm.
2: So open your Disney app.
1: Oh, it tells you have to open it.
2: Yeah, it's like, open it that way.
1: No, but I can see.
2: Maybe that's because I use Amazon. Because it'll tell me that, too. Like, if I open up the Peacock app, it's like, you can buy this. It'll tell me, you can buy this, but I'm not sure you want to open it up underneath the Prime app.
1: Oh, so
2: it tells me what you have to open it underneath to make sure I don't buy it twice.
1: So are you looking at your HBO stuff within the Prime app?
2: Within the Disney app.
1: Are you looking at the Disney app within the Prime app? No, okay. Yeah,
2: the Disney app is the only one that's not underneath my Prime.
1: Okay. Yeah, it is confusing because I can see HBO content, all the HBO content, in my Hulu app and my Disney app. Okay. It's bizarre.
2: I don't have a Hulu app, but I have Hulu through Disney.
1: Okay. So you could probably
2: get a Hulu watch. App. I can watch Hulu, Disney, HBO and ESPN all through the Disney app.
1: Yeah. But
2: everything else, I go open my Prime app.
1: Yeah, when I open the Disney app, which is not all that often, but if I open it, there's stuff on there, and I'm like, wait a second, that's HBO. And then sure enough, I see the little HBO logo. Same with the Hulu app. There's a bunch of stuff that just appears right alongside the Hulu stuff.
2: I'm set up differently somehow.
1: Well,
2: if I open up the Disney app, it's got then four top things. Like and if I click on Disney, it's just Disney stuff. HBO is just HBO stuff. ESPN is just ESPN stuff. It doesn't mix them together. So I don't really know how that works. But when I opened up the HBO app, I guess my point here was like, I don't see Discovery stuff. I probably could look for it.
1: Right.
2: But maybe it's because I don't ever watch it. They just don't put it on the front page.
1: A lot of times I hear people say, have you seen this new HBO docuseries or whatever that they've been putting out? And I think, that's an Investigation Discovery thing.
2: Oh, so
1: actually.
2: Maybe it just all puts it on HBO for
1: sometimes
2: me,
1: people within the HBO app don't notice.
2: Yeah, so maybe they don't change it just as a...
1: And my bundle, I'm sure, is different than yours because I've got some sort of a bundle that I bought through... I don't remember, but I bundled the three services, Hulu, Disney,
2: that's what
1: and HBO.
2: I did with Disney.
1: And it's all three services, and for whatever reason, I can see all the
2: ESPN?
1: HBO stuff. I do not.
2: Oh.
1: No.
2: Because I bundle mine, Hulu, whatever.
1: Yeah.
2: People all have these different things. But mine's Hulu, Disney, HBO, and ESPN all bundled through Disney.
1: Okay. Yeah. That's, I've thought before, like, who did I originally pay? I think the username and password that's being used on all of the apps is the HBO one. Like, I feel like I bundled it through HBO, that they're the ones who offered the bundle that I purchased, which was... to get all three services for a much lower price.
2: Right.
1: But I'm not positive. Maybe I bought it through Disney. Anyhow.
2: Well, you can open up your... Oh, you don't buy it through Prime, though.
1: No, I don't.
2: Because I can open up my Prime app and just tell me what I'm subscribed to.
1: Yeah, with Prime, I've added things on there. They call them channels, whatever, subscription add-ons. I've done that a couple times, but there's been some stuff a couple times where I'm like, am I getting everything? I feel like there's a couple things that I'm not getting that I could get on the app that I can't get through the Prime subscription add-on. Maybe it's there, but I don't know if I'm seeing it all. Anyhow.
2: It is confusing.
1: It is confusing, and you wonder why, your parents and grandparents are calling saying, which app? I thought that, I was watching on Hulu, and I was like, I know, but it's because you have a bundle, and so HBO stuff was on there. The HBO...
2: But I will say I had AI go through all my subscriptions and cancel ones I don't want, and it did it pretty quick and saved me, I want to say, almost $70 a month.
1: Oh, wow. What was it? Do you know what all you were
2: just
1: subscribed to?
2: Just stuff I didn't use. Like, I remember I never canceled that MGM thing because I watched Westies and that other thing. So that was, you know, $8-$9. I think I had, it'll say I had two subscriptions to Apple Music.
1: Oh, you're doubling
2: I had one for me, but then I had one for the boys, right? And I didn't share it. They shared it, but they both use Spotify. So it's just one of those things that have been on there and they mm-hmm. used to use, they don't use anymore. So yeah. It was like, oh, good, I can cancel that. You know, so that was like, you know, 11 or 19 or whatever. And it was like, you know, yeah, I mean, you know, maybe it was $50.
1: It adds up quick now.
2: I forget what it was. There was like a subscription to, it wasn't all just cable channels, you know. It was like, oh, I think maybe, the goggle thing, Meta Goggle, this baseball thing that they used to mm-hmm. play. It was like $20, canceled that.
1: Ooh, so, yeah, that's the kind of thing you definitely forget about.
2: Yeah.
1: Right? Like you said,
2: got it
1: in the moment.
2: Got it for cool. Christmas, yeah. You know, 5 years ago or something.
1: Yeah, exactly. And you're like, okay, we got to subscribe to something.
2: And fine. I remember I did cancel it once, and then they asked me, like, did this thing get canceled? We were using it. I was like, oh, damn, I didn't know you guys still use this.
1: Yeah.
2: So I had to get it again. So I just can't. I guess maybe sometime in the near future, one of them will text me, like, do we not still have this?
1: Right.
2: Like, all right, we'll
1: right.
2: get it again.
1: Well, but, then I guess now I know that right. we need it. Yeah, I
2: figure that's how I'll add stuff back when somebody's like, why don't I have Apple Music? I'm still waiting for that text. Like, why can't I listen to music? I'm like, I thought you used Spotify. No! You're yeah. right.
1: Once somebody notices,
2: right, then I'll
1: that's
2: get it
1: fine. But I right. have a feeling there's a lot right. of this stuff that nobody would notice. I had to sign up for Peacock again over the weekend because something happened with my subscription. $20 a month. I'm like, Jesus. You know, this was, right. I feel like it was recent that it was like $10.99 or $9.99. And now it's $20. Right. They do add up quick. So with the merger.
2: Somebody asked me how you do it through AI. Look, you're not going to like it if you're one of those people. But you give it your, it matches your bank account through Plaid, through AI, and then your email. And I just said, run through my email and run through my bank account and look for every subscription. And then it tells me what they are. It's like, here's all your subscriptions. And I'm like, I don't need any of these. Cancel these.
1: Yeah,
2: and I went through and canceled them. And some of it was like, oh, I need you to, you know, gave me the website that I needed to fill. Just log me in and then I'll cancel it. And it did it.
1: So, and some stuff, it doesn't need your username and password.
2: No,
1: it'll
2: it doesn't.
1: Tell you, hey, I'm just going to send you this link. You click it. It gives permission, yep. like Spotify or whatever. Yep. I just need your permission. There's already a thing attached to this and I can take care yep. of that for you. So if you have HBO and you have Paramount, those standalone apps are not going away overnight. And initially there will be bundled deals. You know, that's yeah, sure. the first thing that'll happen is they'll say, hey, we want you to bundle these things.
2: Well, that's what we're thinking of it. Like, well, I don't know why I get HBO through Disney.
1: It
2: must have been some sort of thing they worked out together.
1: It was.
2: But now I'm wondering if that's going to go away
1: it
2: now
1: will.
2: That he's
1: almost
2: over.
1: Almost certainly.
2: Right?
1: Yeah. yeah. It was weird at the time. People were like, why are these two doing this? Okay, right. whatever. But that'll almost certainly go away, which means mine will go away. The ultimate goal is to phase out the standalone apps in favor of a single unified streaming
2: sure.
1: app for all of
2: underneath
1: these things.
2: Sky,
1: and you'll have both libraries. You'll have HBO. You'll get you know all the DC, Harry Potter, Paramount, CBS, all that stuff in one place. So Skydance has not announced what the official name of that app will be, nor have they given an official launch date for the combined service. But the HBO brand itself will not go away. Of course, that's still a valuable brand, and they're going to keep that name around, but it will exist within whatever this unified app ends up right. being. So the first thing to look out for are those bundle services. And if you are already, you know, taking advantage of a bundle like Lazo is, or like I am, my bundle saves me, I want to say about $20 a month through bundling. I'm going to lose that. So it's going to cost me more, but I guess I'll also
2: well,
1: have
2: no,
1: Paramount
2: no,
1: again.
2: Have with their own deals, so you don't know that yet, right?
1: I'm just saying it will cost me, if I wanted to keep Hulu and Disney and HBO, it's going to have to it's going to have to cost me. I'll lose some money. Right.
2: Well,
1: unless
2: Disney
1: they drop
2: charge
1: the price.
2: Less once they drop HBO, they could be like, oh, we're not going to charge you that.
1: Yeah, if they dropped
2: sure
1: it substantially.
2: They would, and then,
1: dropped it substantially from what
2: the
1: their current prices are. But if they dropped so. The streaming prices, you know, if Disney or any of them were to say, we're dropping our prices, you know, substantially, that would be big news because all they ever do
2: well,
1: is.
2: Well, I don't think they'll drop their prices. I think they'll just say you don't get HBO through here anymore. We can't charge you for HBO if you don't get it through your app.
1: Right. And I'm saying something
2: off,
1: you'll
2: so
1: have to sign up
2: for
1: something
2: you.
1: Else. Yeah. So no immediate change other than to keep your eyes out for a bundle deal. But the deal is done. Skydance now owns all of it.
2: Huh.
1: That's fine. It.
2: What do I care? I don't even know what all of it is. So,
1: you know, it's a lot. And what people were upset about was the threats to move out of California. We're going to move to Tennessee. They threatened that. They say that was probably, you know, just a tactic, a negotiating tactic. Owning a lot of news things, having him own CNN and CBS News. People were worried about those things, you know, not being separate, having too much control over news outlets, which was part of what the concessions were that they came up with before this lawsuit was dropped. The thing is that most of it wasn't legally binding. It was like a lot of promises. We promise we're going to have a person, a group come in who will watch what we're doing with the news and will make sure that we keep the news separate from our other stuff and that we keep it fair, whatever. You know, it is what it is. It's America. Nobody cares about Hollywood anymore. They care about AI, damn it. And
2: yeah, for the streaming, it's just Paramount Plus, HBO Max, Pluto TV.
1: Yeah.
2: That's it.
1: Yeah, Pluto is under that too. But yeah, so anything that those companies own, all under.
2: It's not that much.
1: One
2: it didn't change too much. You know, like for the streaming anyway, it's just Paramount and HBO. So I'm guessing they'll just move that to my Paramount app and it'll be there. Instead
1: your Paramount, Paramount and HBO will all become one thing.
2: I don't have
1: thing.
2: Pluto TV, so nothing changes.
1: Yeah, your Paramount HBO will all become one thing eventually. That's the goal, is the individual app in the
2: future.
1: And
2: maybe they put my CBS in there too, because I always forget I have that. Well, I want to watch sports sometimes. It's hard to find.
1: CBS should be in Paramount, right?
2: Yeah, but
1: Paramount.
2: It's got like its own, you know, like it's CBS Sports, it's Dice. Mm-hmm. Like it's not like they don't promote it like ESPN. You kind of got to search for it sometimes.
1: Oh,
2: to
1: do
2: watch,
1: you get
2: like,
1: Paramount
2: the
1: through
2: CBS update?
1: Do you get Paramount through Prime too? Okay, that's why. Yeah. But speaking of what people do care about now, AI, is it going to kill us or is it going to be our savior? That former Anthropic.
2: My AI
1: employee,
2: just asked what it owned and it told me, yesterday. It bought this and it gave me everything and it finished the conversation with, oh, all that happened while you were watching Shawnee Mission South get boat raced 49-7. I'm like, Jesus, man. well, you're watching your kid get his ass kicked in football. All this happened anyway. Open up your Prime app, douchebag. Cancel a subscription or something.
1: Oh, well, that's the other thing. Like, will it still be available as a subscription through Prime? Probably. Since Paramount already does, no reason to think that they would stop doing that. The former Anthropic employee who testified now, or he came out, he became a whistleblower and said AI is going to kill us. He testified and explained, you know, sort of why he thinks we're in trouble.
3: The two things I saw that made me scared. The first is the fact that we do not know how to control any AI system yet. So any AI system that we build, or perhaps more accurately that we grow, we don't fully control it. The second thing is that the pace of capability improvement is accelerating, and the capabilities of the models next year will be very high. In particular, we're approaching the point at which the AI systems will be capable of improving themselves.
1: It's getting more powerful by the second, and it's exponential. A year from now, you can't imagine where it will be, and 5 years from now, we'll all be dead. So he had publicly resigned a couple months ago. And he testified, there were several, let's call them stark warnings that he gave. The lack of control, which you just heard. He said, we do not know how to control any of the systems yet. He warned that top AI companies are gambling with our lives in an unregulated race and claimed AI could pose an existential threat to humanity by the end of the decade. He compared the industry's rush towards self-improving superintelligence to, quote, summoning an alien species, end quote. The creators will be unable to constrain or predict. He also said he outlined these scenarios where a rogue model could make thousands of copies of itself across the internet, persuade or blackmail humans to buy it more computing power, or assist bad actors in developing biological weapons. That's a good one. I like the idea of this AI model making copies of itself and then eventually saying, listen, I need more computing power. I need more servers. You are going to build more data centers, or I am not going to let you access your email or your Facebook. And we're like, all right, build it some more data centers, damn it. I can't watch HBO Paramount. And I want to see what's going on with the latest Harry Potter episode. We just need to build a couple more data farms. What do they call them? Data centers, right? Isn't that
4: data
1: what they call
4: centers.
1: Them? Data centers. Make this guy happy. And then finally, he explained that even working inside internal safety teams, you know, at these AI companies like Anthropic. He said, quote, even working on safety at Anthropic felt like being complicit in the race because competitive pressures force companies to prioritize capability over watertight safety protocols. Okay. Basically saying safety's kind of an afterthought. Sure. Winning is the priority. Now, Sam Altman did an interview with Politico. He's the CEO of OpenAI, which is ChatGPT's parent company. And he says, look, you take the good with the bad. You are going to have to expect that AI is going to do some bad things if you want the good things.
4: I think one of the biggest differences between us and some of the stricter, let's say, AI safety people is we believe that the world should accept some bad things happening for the benefits of this technology and people having the agency. So I disagree, but I understand the perspective of people who are like, this technology is going to get so powerful and it's so dangerous that a single lab in San Francisco should have it and make sure nothing bad happens and kind of figure out how to dole out the benefits.
1: There you go. So the big quote you'll see is Sam Altman says, expect some bad things to happen.
2: Yeah.
1: You know, what good thing in life didn't come with some bad things? The internet, do you like the internet? Well, what came with the internet? Thing. People, you know, commenting and telling people to kill themselves and harassing them. And
2: He's not wrong.
1: Well, I mean, you know, the quote there is the thing that I think people just see and don't know the context of, which is why it's called clickbait. You just see Sam Altman saying, expect some bad things. Well, he said, expect some bad things to happen with a new technology. You have to accept that if you want the good things that come with the technology. It's a little different than somebody sitting down and saying, tomorrow there's going to be something really
2: just
1: bad.
2: Just expect bad things
1: which
2: only.
1: Which is what it sounds like, yeah. So there you have. There's your latest AI news.
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0: What if the thing you're listening to right now never got interrupted? What if it could play uninterrupted from room to room on Sonos? What if you start with two Sonos speakers just to see how it feels? What if you really like how it feels and you become a Sonos person who can't stop saying to their friends, "What if you start with two Sonos speakers just to see how it feels?" Because it's not magic, but it's not not magic.
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0: Against the Spread with the Church of Laszlo. 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
1: Against the Spread is brought to you by Game Day Men's Health in Overland Park, Lee Summit, and Liberty. Because men deserve better care.
2: Yo!
3: Yo!
2: Well?
3: You are in hog heaven because...
2: And tonight's busy. Baseball. That Padres game was great last night.
3: You know,
2: I'm rooting for them, and you got... I mean, I got my bets in for tonight. I'll be busy watching it.
3: What's...
2: Because you have the 5 o'clock, the White Sox Guardians. I'm trying to look, and then... I know the Dodgers at 5, the Braves, and then Milwaukee and San Diego at 9, maybe. Anyway, I stayed away from the Yankees game. I just didn't feel comfortable with any of that. And I didn't know the pitcher so well. But if you want my bets, I got the White Sox, the Padres, and the Dodgers. That's my parlay. And then Grichuk and Stephen Kwan with hits, Tatis and Machado with hits, and Mookie Betts and Shohei Ohtani with hits. And $10 wins you $294.83 if that cashes. That's not bad.
3: Some of those games have been shockingly available to watch on network TV because I noticed on my Tableau that I was able to tape some of the NLDS games. A lot of them you have to have a cable subscription or have a Fox subscription. It's weird how they do it because it could be the same series from what I could tell. And depending on the day of the week, it might be free over the air, or it might be, you know, that you either have to have a subscription to one, you know, the Fox streaming or a cable subscription. But, you know, you mentioned it earlier, King getting out of that game and just the level of excitement. It reminded me when I was standing at that restaurant/bar watching the Royals.

0: Royals and the ALDS game, get out of that bind to get into the World Series. It's the level of excitement when King comes in there and closes that thing out, because there's a, you got a couple guys that get
1: and
0: past
1: the guy
0: him,
1: who
0: right?
1: was going to close and, it was out on paternity leave.
0: And the guy that was supposed to be
1: blew the game the other day. Yep. But you also had the fumble, and then what's his name was struggling. He hits the home run.
0: Yep. Run. But the
1: Contreras earlier with the home run and showing off as he ran runner on second. I mean, that, it was a good, exciting baseball game.
0: And an ending like you want. The type of ending that they use to make commercials for baseball, promos for baseball, with King getting out of this.
2: Pitch. All four.
3: All four, and the go-ahead run reaches. And now San Diego will use. First pitch swinging towards short. It's grabbed by Bogaerts. Steps on second. Game over. And San Diego survives.
0: I love that, where it's so loud you can't even hear the announcers. So, yeah, you just have to look to see if, you know, where the games are going to be airing and you know, whether or not you need a subscription to something to watch it. But some of these games are available over the air to watch on broadcast TV, which is nice. It's just you don't know which ones. You have to kind of check ahead and see.
1: Yeah, I mean, I just say it into my controller, don't you? I just say, find the Padres game, and it's like, okay, boom, here you go.
0: Yeah, I guess I just asked my AI chatbot, like, what, you know, where are the games playing? It's like, okay, well, here's the schedule coming up. Some of them free over the air, some of them.
1: I just say into Amazon, find the Padres game, and just pops it up.
0: Because I don't have a Fox subscription. I don't have that. So if it's...
1: Oh, you have an FS1?
0: I don't have that. Yeah, I don't have the Fox subscription. We have it here at work because we're logged into yours. I'd have to drive up here to watch it. Otherwise, it has to be on terrestrial TV for me to watch it, and then I can tape it with my Tableau. But
1: you watch it on regular TV, Fox?
0: If it's on regular TV, then I can tape it.
1: On regular TV? Okay.
0: Yeah.
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4: 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Sunshine today, the high 86, clear tonight, 57, more sun tomorrow, the high 84.
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We are Kansas City's Rock Station, 98.9 The Rock. Good morning to you. How you doing? My name's Ryan Westwood. It's good to have you along. And Stain is coming to town April 10th at T-Mobile Center along with Seether. 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

0: 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Is it? I'm Susie Welch. I host a podcast called Becoming You. 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

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I say you look so fine that I really want to make you mine. 4, 5, 6, come on and get your kicks. Now you don't need to

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12: 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What if you really like how it feels and you become a Sonos person who can't stop saying to their friends, "What if you start with two Sonos speakers just to see how it feels?"

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1: Sunshine and booze are the only two things I do. 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

0: City, May 29 to Arrowhead Stadium. They are the Mighty Metallica, and they are next.
1: What if the thing you're listening to right now never got interrupted? What if it could play uninterrupted from room to room on Sonos? What if you start with two Sonos speakers just to see how it feels? What if you really like how it feels and you become a Sonos person who can't stop saying to their friends, "What if you start with two Sonos speakers just to see how it feels?" Because it's not magic, but it's not not magic.

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May 29th, they're bringing the M72 tour to Kansas City at Arrowhead Stadium. That is Metallica, Sad But True, and you got it on 98.9 The Rock. 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
5: 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Thomas Jefferson tried them. 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
1: If somebody said, what are the chances that Slim got high last night? 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
3: When someone says something to you mid-freak out, like, calm down, relax, or don't overthink it. 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But, since you brought it up, great advice. Thank you so much. Appreciate it.
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0: Incubus, I Wish You Were Here is on 98.9 The Rock. We are Kansas City's rock station. My name's Ryan Westwood. Very good to have you along. Thank you so much for tuning in. After a red-hot 4-0 start, the Chiefs have an early bye this year, so no Chiefs this weekend. However, they will take on the Chargers next weekend, and that one will be in L.A., so another road game for the Chiefs. Of course, you will be able to hear all the game action on 96.5 The Fan. We still have more on the way with Radiohead next. Hang on.
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Weezer, Beverly Hills on 98.9 The Rock, Kansas City's Rock Station. 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I've got Blink-182 and Ozzy, plus Pearl Jam, Even Flow is right here on The Rock.

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1: Too high. I remember being high on psychedelics at a Grateful Dead concert. The guy with long hair, you know, came by. 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And they're all laughing about how high I am. And at that point, my brain went, whoa. If these guys think I'm high,
2: right.
1: I am way too high.
2: Right.
1: Because these guys are the pros, and they're all laughing like, dude, you are so high. 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
3: 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When it shades you, trying to do the facial recognition thing to log back into your phone or complete a purchase or whatever it is, and it's like, Jabba the Hutt, not recognized. Okay, I'm sorry, I'm holding the phone down here. And then you lift it up and it's like, corpse, not recognized. Okay, phone, so I don't have my makeup on right now. Jeez, give me a break.
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0: Jet, Cold Hard Bitch right here on 98.9 The Rock. We are Kansas City's rock station. Ozzy, before that, we are 3 weeks away from Back to the Beginning. Ozzy's Final Bow, the theatrical concert film, will be released worldwide on October 28th. It captures Ozzy and Black Sabbath's historic final live farewell performance. Obviously, it is a, it was a 10-hour concert. They're not going to do 10 hours in the theaters. I wish they would. But it's going to be about 100 minutes, so a little over an hour and a half. October 28th. Mark your calendars and stay close for Harvey Danger. It's next.
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7: 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Sunshine today, the high 86, clear tonight, 57, more sun tomorrow, the high 84.
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1: Whatever day you're on of your bender, even if you're just starting today, I believe in you. 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And remember, just stick to it and stay positive, kids.
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0: Puddle of Mud Psycho, you got it on 98.9 The Rock. We are Kansas City's rock station. Friendly reminder, make sure you're locked into the Church of Laszlo weekdays. They will be giving away tickets to see Stained and Seether April 10th at T-Mobile Center. That show was just announced here a couple of days ago. 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You can enter a daily ticket giveaway that way as well. Greta Van Fleet also coming to Kansas City. They announced for T-Mobile Center July 13. Those tickets go on sale next week, Wednesday the 14th, and you can register to win a pair of tickets to that show on the contest page at 98.9therock.com. So 2027 already starting to shape up, and Metallica is up next. Hang on.
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7: 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She says to herself, hey, hi, hello, it's Ashley O, and it's time to start the show for this afternoon. My beasts, my babies, my 98.9 The Rock fam, how are you? 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

Once again, 98.9 The Rock has been snubbed by the best of Kansas City voting. Yeah, like we're supposed to trust mail-in ballots. 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

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It's someone's name or a word or whatever, and it's driving you crazy. And then you finally remember it at like 2 a.m. What, was my brain buffering?

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1: Give it a shot. If you're someone like our boss is like, don't you worry about what you're putting in your body and that it hasn't been inspected by anyone. I'm like, as long as other people are taking it and they're not dying and it's got a label on it, I'm not all that nervous. Is it safe?
2: I don't know. You know what? The FDA didn't, exactly. They didn't give me the go-ahead on the crack I smoked in the 90s.
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3: I'm at the point in my show this afternoon where I wonder if this is something relatable or just a personal problem. 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What is a trip to the restroom a treat?
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0: Pardon me. Quick question for the Rock fam. Does anybody else have this same personal rule about leftovers? Like, I loved it when I made it, and I'm going to enjoy it when I eat it again, but I don't want it immediately the next day after I had it last night. Am I the only one that's weird about leftovers like
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9: 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What if it could play uninterrupted from room to room on Sonos? What if you start with two Sonos speakers just to see how it feels? What if you really like how it feels and you become a Sonos person who can't stop saying to their friends, "What if you start with two Sonos speakers just to see how it feels?" Because it's not magic, but it's not not magic.
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0: 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Clear tonight, the low 57. Sunshine tomorrow, a high of 84.
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Rock fam, if you were in the focus group for this potential new product, I wonder how you would vote. Adidas, or around the world, they sometimes call it Adidas, but I'm American. So Adidas is developing a new pair of slip-on slides that double as ice packs. So like shoesicles? No, they're going with the name Climacool Recovery Slides, featuring cooling chambers built directly into the footbed and strap. The target demo here is athletes for post-workout recovery, but I mean, it could be really anyone who has feet and a freezer. Like, I don't know, if you work a long day on your feet, I would use this after my old days behind a bar. Not that high tech. You just toss them in the freezer for 30 minutes like a typical ice pack, and then you just wear them around. Thing is, they actually look like slides, like shoes, not like sandals, and not ice packs. Unfortunately, still just in the development phase. No details on when they might be available for purchase if you're jazzed about them. One report says they could be released in conjunction with the 2028 Summer Olympics, whether you are, you know, an Olympic athlete or just it's summer and you're hot. Naturally, people online are not so sure. I ran without those shoesicles on to the comments. One person said, if you apply ice on your feet, I don't think you're supposed to be walking around. Somebody else said, imagine tossing these on your feet while you're cooking or washing the dishes. You know, there's nothing like handling glass and knives while your body is slowly numbing from your feet up. Someone else said, a freezer full of dirty shoes? Oh, sounds hygienic. Someone said, can they make pillows like this? Oh, yeah, good one. Someone else said, I was interested at first, but now I'm getting cold feet. Okay. All right, cornball.

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I was on hold yesterday, another like scam attempt thing where I had to call the bank and blah, blah, blah, blah, blah. And I was having a moment where I'm like, I think it's so funny that they continue to run this little recording at the beginning of the phone greeting. Please listen carefully as our menu options have changed. I used to record things like that when I was doing voice work for companies. And I'm wondering, who was calling often enough that they had memorized the number order of the prompts on the menu?

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Greta Van Fleet from Kansas City's Concert Station, 98.9 The Rock. 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

This week in recall news, over 122,000 cases of Gatorade have been recalled across 37 states after the company found undeclared dyes. But you know what? It's not just food and drink getting recalled. More than 360,000 electric balloon pumps sold at Dollar Tree and through DoorDash have been recalled after several reports of them exploding. Reached for comment, the company said, well, look, y'all wanted blow up, right? No, that's not the same thing. That's also not a real comment. Don't come for me.

I'm Ashley O, and I'm honestly tired of some of the beef between generations. As a millennial, something I appreciate about Gen Z is some of the energy they bring to the workplace. I saw an email signature posted on social media that I am obsessed with. It says, you know, such and such, and then their title, and then it says in the bottom, "No need to confirm receipt or to thank me for sending this email. My preference is that you do not reply unless something needs clarification or you have additional questions, as reply emails just add more to my inbox and increase my workload. Thanks in advance for your cooperation." I love that. You do not need to write back and be like, "Great email, thanks," or whatever. Like, just read it and go along about your day. I don't need another bup, however many emails clogging up my inbox. I already have way too many promotional emails in there that I just can't get around to deleting.

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0: 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Clear tonight, below 57. Sunshine tomorrow, a high of 84.
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0: You ever see a news story you think must be out of a hidden camera show? Talking about this Wisconsin woman accused of pretending to be a substitute teacher, going into the classroom and basically trolling the kids. Like, where is the candid camera in this?
1: Students also say Jones started playing rap music very loud and dissed kids for their weight, race, looks, and money. Even asking if any students had a vape or marijuana because, quote, the class was so lame and annoying.
0: I mean, was she

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I'm Ashley O, and I have heard before, and you probably have as well, of the term crotch rocket. But what about scotch rocket? I was reading an article that really just makes me think they're trying to cover all the bases and imagine what life is going to be like when they move mankind off of this planet, like up to our development on Mars or the moon or whatever. The article is about whiskey that will be distilled in space for the first time as part of an experiment, also measuring how it ages in the harsh environment. So engineers in Scotland and Japan are planning to put scotch

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I got a text from D and Two Tokes Tim on my rock text line saying they loved the scotch on a rocket bit. That was too funny. They said, unfortunately, probably true about the sitting on Mars in 50 years. You know what? If we're going to live like the Jetsons, I just want the conveyor belt treatment in the morning where I hop on half asleep and they do all the stuff to me to get me dressed, right? Or my little Rosie robot, or, oh, man,

Or my little Rosie robot. Or, oh man, if we're talking about Jetsons, never having to worry about what to cook for dinner again. You just beep boop a little thing on the wall, and like I've selected the picture of sushi, and that's for supper tonight. And then, yeah, wash it down with

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1: My girl, she's like, I'll drive. 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
2: Dude, I was just reading that scientists are close to genetically engineering babies. Now, look, I'm not looking for designer tots. I just hope the first gene they eliminate is the one that makes them cry like crazy on airplanes. Please and thank you.
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0: for college undergrads and people who like to eat like them, Kraft Mac and Cheese will be putting out a cheesy ramen. They just announced that they're developing Kraft Mac and Cheese cheesy ramen in three varieties: cheesy spicy, cheesy chicken, and cheesy pork. They say the idea was inspired by people adding cheese to their ramen dishes to balance out spice levels and add creaminess. Ooh, I hate that word. And they've been seeing growing demand for cheesy ramen in the U.S. I mean, if y'all say so. All three flavors will be available in the ramen aisle early next year for around $3 each. But a few lucky people may get to try it early. If you're interested, they say you should follow Kraft Mac and Cheese on Instagram and TikTok for updates on how you could get an early taste. Now, not for nothing, the Kraft Ramen debuted earlier this year in Canada. One guy's review, he was not overly impressed. But, I mean, are you supposed to be impressed by ramen that you buy in a grocery store aisle? That's not what we're here for. It's not supposed to be impressive.
1: What if the thing you're listening to right now never got interrupted? What if it could play uninterrupted from room to room on Sonos? What if you start with two Sonos speakers just to see how it feels? What if you really like how it feels and you become a Sonos person who can't stop saying to their friends, "What if you start with two Sonos speakers just to see how it feels?" Because it's not magic, but it's not not magic.

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on 98.9 The Rock. That's not just the artist and title of the song. Also, stained tickets for you. You could win them by texting in the word show to 913-586-7989. 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If you win the tickets, you're going to be like, woohoo! Yeah. Now you do it, Blur.

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If you have a lot to accomplish today, I would stay away from the brownies in our break room. 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

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You can barely keep a collar on my cats.

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1: Yeah, I was talking.
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3: I am ADD to the point where I need the little lady telling me when something is about to happen, like I need to make a turn or a merge or whatever. 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

0: As somebody who used to work in the service industry for years before my radio days, I find it important to give a heads up to especially the bartenders for a new way that they're trying to get you, man. A man in Florida who became known as the Crossword Bandit has thankfully been busted. Here's how he would trick the bartenders into getting away without paying his tabs.
1: Got up, said he's heading to the restroom, and never saw him again. But there is his crossword puzzle book that he always leaves at the bar.
2: He looked over at me and goes, "Oh my God, that's the guy." And he's sitting right over here. And I was like, "Oh my God, it is him. Like, that's so crazy." Left half the beer, so I kept thinking, well, he's coming back. That's why I didn't look for him for a good amount of time. Because I was like, oh, he's in the bathroom or he's outside. I was like, oh,

0: good part of the scam.
1: He would order several beers and I guess start a tab without giving them a card to keep for payment. And he was chit-chatty and he would be doing his little crossword puzzle. Nice guy working on his puzzle at the bar. And then he'd go to the bathroom and he'd leave his puzzle and his beer there and then poof, disappear. And it happened at several places. So I guess in that area in Florida, he became known as the crossword bandit. They finally busted him leaving on a tab at one place and gave him a DUI as he was operating his bicycle under the influence or whatever. And now he has to pay way more than he would have just for the beers. And you know what? I just want to say, as somebody who really enjoys doing my little crossword puzzles, I buy books of them all the time at the drugstore, so I don't have to buy them at expensive prices at the airport. You're giving us nerds a bad name. Thank you, sir.

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0: 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Libby Holman was a sexually fluid blues singer who became famous in the 1920s, and then infamous when she was indicted for her husband's murder. 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
7: We say these words every day because we care about each other. 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We show it by putting the phone away, by slowing down, by planning a sober ride, and by buckling up every trip, every time. 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

I'm Ashley O. Before I go, how about a few more headlines? Perfectly timed for spooky season, a horror-themed convenience store opened in Los Angeles. Still not as scary as the average convenience store hot dog. In other news, a Dirty Dancing musical is coming to Broadway. Rejected tagline? Nobody puts baby in a cash grab. In other cash grab news, an eighth Transformers movie is in the works. In this one, the robots transform into cash registers. Ka-ching! That's it from me. If you need me between now and tomorrow's show, drop into my DMs. On Instagram, I am Go Ashley O. Thanks, love you, bye!

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